Someone stole Gabriel's horn. That was from 1932, the three keys from that album, The Human Orchestra, and the Boswell Sisters before that, with Martha on the piano, Dick McDonough on the guitar, and Artie Bernstein on the bass, and that was called Crazy People from 1932. And if you're getting the interference, the cutting out, and we can hear it here in the studio, but I'm not sure if it's actually going to air. So if you're, give me a call if you're hearing all that interference that's just cutting out bits and pieces of the music that's going out. In the meantime, we can have some Al Boley with, what do they call, Al Vocale and his crooners.

0: The Jones Boys Sing Band, another lot that I know nothing about. It's Sleepy Time in Hawaii. I don't even know when it was recorded. And before that, Al Vocale and his crooners. Now, Al Bowley wasn't the main voice there. He was behind. You could hear him doing harmony. Les Allen was the main voice. And we had Len Phyllis on the guitar, Arthur Young on the piano, and Ted Edbrook on the violin. That was Falling in Love Again from 1930. This is Down Memory Lane, bringing you harmonious music today from the first half of the 20th century.
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5: 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And I'm not the Eggman because the walrus was Paul.

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0: dreams, awake or sleeping. 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My very life is in her keeping. I'm just a prisoner of law.
1: What's the good of my caring if somebody else is sharing those arms with me? Though you have another, I can't have another. 'Cause you see, honey,

The Ying Spots, terribly, terribly popular, but I find that so many of their songs start with the same do do do do do, do. And so I tend to not play a lot of them in the one show. Anyway, the Ying Spots there, The Prisoner of Love from 1946, from an album called To Each His Own. The Boswell Sisters before that, they were with the Dorsey Brothers Orchestra from an album Shout Sisters Shout River Stay Away From My Door. That was from 1931. Now, all I can presume is either A, nobody's listening to the show, or B, you're not hearing the interference that we're hearing here in the studio. Where the things just cut out very briefly and they sound terrible. So I'm hoping that you're not hearing the interference and it's not a case of I'm talking to myself. Right, well, on a day where we're going to play lots and lots of harmony, or where I have been, here is the Comedy Harmonists.

0: an Australian outfit there, those three fellows who are O'Hagan, Hawthorne and Witt, recorded in Melbourne in 1931, The King's Horses, from an album called Melbourne in the 1920s, Volume 4. And before that, we heard the comedy harmonists, Poppenhochzeit, which is the wedding of the painting, the wedding of the painted doll, is the name of the track. And that was from 1929. And in my recent foraging in op shops, I found another album of comedy harmonists' work. So we'll have that in the future. Coming up, there will be a few shows where I use or play you tracks from some of the CDs I have found in the last week. Just can't help myself. Right, well, it's just gone 11:30, which means it's time for our silly song, or rather vintage comedy with Streamer. This time we're going with the Charioteer Tears. A lot of you might remember this song. It's called What Did He Say? It's also known as the Mumble Song.
1: What did he say?
2: I said, I was
1: What did he say?

0: reason and he's got no right. What did he say?
1: You know, we're not gonna listen.
0: What did he say?
1: If I could go, sir.

0: mouth is full of marble.
1: What did he say?
2: You know, I'm gonna see that.
1: What did he say?
2: I ain't seen him.

0: Now, Mumbles was born at a very early age. Then he started talking like a parrot in a cage. Spoke his first words at the age of one.
1: Yes, man, I was talking about something about Mama.
0: Now, Mumbles ran for senator. The election was last week. And just before election, they called on him to speak. Now, everybody listened when he spoke those famous words.
1: That one was the one I was talking about with my grandma.
0: Mumble had a girlfriend, but he ain't got her no more. Her father went and took him and shoved him through the door. 'Cause when he asked Mumbles what his intentions were,
1: I was thinking something about it nowhere.

0: He said, here come the cops, get out of my way.
1: There you go. It reminds me of Kenny out of South Park. I wonder if Kenny out of South Park was modelled on that person. That was What Did He Say? The Mumble Song from 1947. The Charioteers, they were accompanied by an orchestra, which was directed by Mitchell Ayres. This is Down Memory Lane with me, Streamer, bringing you great music from the first half of the 20th century. And today is International Moment of Frustration Scream Day. And I decided rather than screaming, we would have harmony songs. But this song of this day is when you can leave the house, get out into an open field and just scream. Apparently it's traditional that you do it at Greenwich Mean Time noon, so you'll have to adjust your clock. They do recommend that you do it out in the open and don't disturb the neighbours. And they say scream for 30 seconds and you'll feel a lot better. And they encourage group screams. And if you can't do that outside, out in the open and freely, find a pillow and scream into a pillow. Anyway, the Boswell sisters are here, not screaming, they're singing.

0: A track that I normally associate with the Boswell Sisters. That was the Dinning Sisters. Rubbish. It was the Pickens Sisters there with an unidentified orchestra. Was that the human thing to do from 1932? And before that, we did have the Dorsey Brothers with the Boswell Sisters from an album, Shout Sisters Shout. We've got to put that sun back in the sky. This is Down Memory Lane, bringing you great harmony music from the first half of the 20th century.
1: Seniors, in conjunction with our Hunters Hill Council, there is a community-led activity group just for you called Move Well, Live Well. 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For more information, telephone 9427 6425.
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0: Great things happening on 2RRR. 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And a reminder that if you do go online and you click through to Down Memory Lane on a Monday morning, you can end up at a page where you can listen to previous shows. There is a link there saying, come over here and listen to previous shows again. In the meantime, I can tell you what's coming up after the midday news. Monday Classic Jazz with Hartley Anderson. This is what's happening. One of the leading clarinetists and band leaders is the focus of classic jazz today. Jimmy Noone was born in New Orleans but spent much of his music life in Chicago. He was a master clarinetist with a smooth tone and technical brilliance. He played with a melodic style and was ranked alongside Johnny Dodds and Sidney Bechet. It was said his style influenced others, including Benny Goodman. And a lot of the recordings today have Jimmy Noone with his Apex Club Orchestra. So Hartley has a fine lineup of recordings for you ahead. So please stay with us. After this, you've got the news and then classic jazz, compiled and presented by, big drum roll, Hartley Anderson. What a star. And if you've been enjoying my show, you'll probably enjoy a Hit Parade of Yesterday, which goes to air on Thursday mornings between 10 and 11. We now have the Charioteers again.

let me in.

Buttons and Bows, the Dinning Sisters there with Out Van Damme Quintet from an album Almost Sweet and Gentle, recorded in 1948. And before that, Yes Indeed, from 1941, The Charioteers, from an album The Best of the Charioteers. Well, here's a classic Four Bag of Vagabonds track. One of our-

0: All right, boys, I suggest we take this up to good, fast, snappy tempo.
1: You say you want it fast?
0: Well, if it's going to be good, it must be fast.
1: All right, son.
0: Are you all set?
1: Damn fed off. Yeah, am I set?
0: One, two.
2: Bo bon do do. Da dee do do la bon bo do do.
0: Why, the man's crazy. He ain't saying.
1: Why, beg your pardon.
0: It's all right, now go ahead with it.
1: All right, son. You know, some folks wait for the nighttime.
0: Yes, some folks wait for the dawn. Well, I want to tell you what I've waited for, and I've waited plenty long.
1: I bet I know you wanted a girl that was different.
0: Wanted one that was suit your taste. Now that I possess
1: one. What are you going to do?
0: She ain't going to wait.
1: Why?
0: I got a sweet little, neat little, dear little, cute little girl I'm going to call my wife.
1: I'll bet she's got the sweetest ways.
0: Just as hot as the bright sun's ray.
3: But what about the other girls we talked about?
0: Their names in my date book are all scratched out. And I know she loves
1: me. Wait a minute, son. How do you know she loves you?
0: Oh, well, principally because she told me so.
1: Oh.
0: Show me a girl that doesn't lie. Watch where I go.
3: All right.
0: Now, of all the babies I've met, she's the only real one yet. I got a sweet little, neat little, dear little, cute little girl I'm going to call my wife.
1: I got a sweet little, neat little, dear little, cute little...

0: boy, she's coming down the street. 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
1: I'm telling you, boys, that girl's nice.
0: You don't have to ask me twice. Now, I ask you very confidentially, ain't she sweet? Just cast a knife.
1: Cast a knife.
0: Her direction.
1: Her direction.
0: Me, oh my.
1: Me, oh my.
0: Ain't that perfection?
1: That's real perfection.
0: Boy, she's neat. I repeat. Now, I ask you very confidentially, ain't she?

Ain't she sweet? That was the Rhythm Boys. That's Paul Whiteman's Rhythm Boys with Harry Barris on the piano. The Rhythm Boys were, of course, Al Rinker and Bing Crosby. So, Sweet Lil and Ain't She Sweet. That was recorded in 1927, so very early Bing Crosby there. And that followed on from the Four Vagabonds with Coming In on a Wing and a Prayer. Well, it's almost time that I was out of here. You've been listening to Down Memory Lane, coming to air every Monday morning between 10 and midday. To take you to the end of the show, we've got The Revelers, I'm Gonna Charleston, Back to Charleston from 1925. Next week, it is International Adjust Your Chair Day, International Gin and Tonic Day, and it's International Infection Prevention Week. I've no idea if I'm going to do anything with that in particular, but that's something we can keep an eye out for. Please stay tuned for the news, and then onwards for Hartley Anderson. He's going to be bringing you some fabulous music from Jimmy Noon, our great clarinetist here. So thanks for listening. If you want to get in touch, streamer88.5@gmail.com. 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

0: This is Air News New South Wales. I'm Lee Harrison. Two teenage boys have been charged over a fatal stabbing in Sydney's West. A man in his 30s died at Mount Druitt after being found with stab wounds to his torso. Two boys, aged 13 and 16, are due to face court, charged with murder and other offences. Reporter Jack Hahn says investigations into the matter are ongoing.
1: The homicide squad say this investigation is far from over. They are searching for more suspects this morning. There's at least a dozen people that police want to speak to after this attack in Mount Druitt.
0: Fire crews in Sydney are on alert, with hot and dry conditions forecast for the day. Coastal areas are expecting a top of 35 degrees, with western suburbs heading for 36, and an extreme fire danger rating has been declared. The Weather Bureau warns there's also a chance of thunderstorms, with little to no rain in the afternoon. Ausgrid crews are working to resolve a power outage affecting several suburbs in inner Sydney. Small businesses are launching an advertising campaign to oppose the ATO's proposed ban of credit card payments for tax bills. And the New South Wales government is moving to strengthen integrity laws in the state. To sport now, bad light has ended play for the third straight day at the first men's test against South Africa in Durban. The match has now lost 61 overs to poor light, as Australia lead by 139 runs heading into day four. Brody Kostecki says he was never concerned with his qualifying performances in the lead-up to the Bathurst 1000. The Ford driver has claimed his second great race win alongside co-driver Todd Hazelwood after missing out on his fourth straight pole position on Saturday. Kostecki has told Fox he wrote off any chance of starting first early in the week.
2: I was, you know, working so closely with Tom and obviously Todd, and we focused so much on the race car. I said, let's just get this thing through the Sunday. There's going to be a lot of talk about qualifying. I don't care about qualifying. I just want to engrave our names on this trophy one more time.
0: Knights coach Justin Holbrook is reportedly on the verge of signing a contract extension, which would see him remain at the helm of the club until 2030. Kangaroos coach Kevin Walters is reportedly considering picking incumbent fullback Rhys Walsh over Clive Churchill medalist James Tedesco for the first game of the World Cup. And Max Verstappen has won Formula One's Singapore Grand Prix for the first time, Oscar Piastri finishing fifth. This is Air News New South Wales.

And a very good afternoon to you, and a warm welcome to Monday Classic Jazz with me today, and most Mondays, Hartley Anderson. And welcome to Classic Jazz. Today, we have a jazz focus on a bloke called Jimmy Noon. He was an American jazz clarinetist and bandleader. He was born and raised in New Orleans, where he began his career, and I thought we would start with something from early on, and we'll hear Jimmy Noon with Charles Cook and Freddie Keppard, and they were playing as the Cook's Dreamland Orchestra in Richmond, Indiana, in January 1924. And the personnel there were Doc Cook, Charlie L. Cook direction, Fred Keppard, Elwood Graham, cornet, Fred Garland trombone, Jimmy Noon, Clifford King clarinet and alto, Joe Poston alto sax, Jerome Pasquale tenor sax, Jimmy Bell violin, piano, Stan Wilson bass, Bill Newton on brass bass, and Fred Hall on the drums. And we're going to go start with Scissor Grinder Joe from the 21st of January 1924.

And that was the opening number in our classic jazz program today, featuring Jimmy Noon clarinet. And it was Scissor Grinder Joe from Richmond, Indiana, in January 1924. 6 months later, and with a different personnel, Jimmy Noon, he recorded again when the Ginger Snaps made four titles in Chicago. The personnel were as follows: Freddie Kippard, cornet; Fred Garland or William Dawson, trombone; Jimmy Noon, clarinet; Joe Poston, alto sax; and Sterling Todd is on piano; and Johnny Sincere, banjo. So here they are in Chicago, June 1926, with "Here Comes the Hot Tamale Man," Cook's Ginger Snaps.

0: Big finish there from Cookies, Ginger Snaps, Freddie Keppard in 1926 in Chicago. Here comes the Hot Tamale Man. And on the same date, the Ginger Snaps also recorded Messin' Around. And again, Jimmy Noone, the clarinetist on this recording. Here they go.
1: Come on,
2: I'm trying to hear that.
1: Wait a minute. Messing around.
2: I want to hear it.

0: Jimmy Noon clarinet there with Cookies Ginger Snaps in Chicago in June 1926 with Messin' Around. And I don't know what's messing around, but I got a call from a colleague suggesting that there was a bit of background interruption. I hope that's ceased. It seems all right here, but should be coming through loud and clear. And we're going to go to a short station break and back with some brown sugar right after this.
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0: And there's jazz every weekday here on 2RRFM, and some damn good programs included, all of them. Now, Classic Jazz Today is a program that includes and focuses on the period and the work of clarinet player Jimmy Noon. We have Jimmy Noon now here in mid-1927 playing his clarinet with Doc Cook, who directed his Dreamland Orchestra in Chicago. The orchestra primarily played at Paddy Harmon's Dreamland Ballroom, which was situated on the near west side of Chicago, near Pauline and Van Buren, if you know the place. And we're playing it here now, Brown Sugar. Mick Jagger later had a version of Brown Sugar, but this one was by Harry Barris and about 50 years earlier. So here you go, the Dreamland Orchestra with, well, Jimmy Noon on clarinet. The others are pretty much the same as we've been listening to, but in Chicago in July 1926.

And then we had a Jimmy Noon on clarinet with Doc Cook and his Dreamland Orchestra in Chicago in July 1926. And about 11 months later, Doc Cook, with this time his 14 Doctors of Syncopation, had the rather different name, and in, as I said, July or June, not rather, 1927, the band recorded an item called Alligator Crawl. This was a song attributed to Fats Waller, with lyrics added later by Andy Razaf and Joe Davis. But here we go with Alligator Crawl. Again, the focus is on Jimmy Noon, and it's from the 11th of June, 1927, in Chicago. It's a Columbia release from a CD of Freddie Keppard's in between 1923 and 1926.

Doc Cook and his 14 doctors of syncopation with Alligator Crawl, the Fat Swallow composition in Chicago in June 1927. Now, Jimmy Noone had his own band, the Apex Club Orchestra. And the Apex Club was a highly influential club on second floor of 330 East 35th Street on the south side of Chicago. Jimmy Noone and his quartet or quintet played there between 1926 and 1930. And here is the quintet playing in May 1926 with the following. Noone, of course, on clarinet and vocal direction. Joe Poston, clarinet and alto. Also some vocal. Earl Hines, piano. Bud Scott is on banjo and guitar. And Johnny Wells on the drums. Every evening, I miss you.

Plenty of good Jimmy Noone there with his Apex Club Orchestra in Chicago in 1928. Try that. Every evening, I miss you. And the time is just after 12:30 here at 2 Triple RFM 88.5. That's Eastern Australian summertime. And I thought, let's have another one from the Apex Club Quintet of Jimmy Noone. It's the Victor Young composition now from 1928. Sweet Sue, Just You. Same band that I announced a few minutes ago. May 1928 in Chicago. Sweet Sue, Just You.

Sweet Sue, Just You, Jimmy Apex Club Orchestra there from a CD Jazz in Chicago in May 1928. Now, the song I Know That You Know was written for the musical Oh Please and later sung by a lot of singers, Doris Day and Nat King Cole were two. This 1928 version by Jimmy Noone's a bit heavy on the drums and not a favourite, despite Earl Hines and the musicians playing. And they were Joe Poston on clarinet alto, Bud Scott banjo and guitar, and Johnny Wells drums, and Jimmy Noone, of course. But we're going to play it. I Know That You Know.

0: I know that you know, and I know that there was a couple of times during that recording that it cut out, and I don't know why. But there it was, Jimmy Noone's Apex Club Orchestra from Jazz in Chicago in May 1928. We're going to a short station break. Back right after this.
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0: And Monday Classic Jazz continues in our program today, highlighting Jimmy Noone, clarinet player and bandleader. His Apex Club Orchestra is here again, recording on the 14th of June 1928 with Blues My Naughty Sweetie Gives to Me. Again, Jimmy Noone on clarinet, Joe Poston, clarinet and alto, Earl Hines piano, Bud Scott banjo and guitar, and Johnny Wells drums. And a bit of static in the background, possibly. Here they are, Blues My Naughty Sweetie Gives to Me.

Well, that was quick, wasn't it? You're a real sweetheart. Again. Sorry, it was Blues My Naughty Sweetie Gives to Me. And the next one is You're a Real Sweetheart. That's a bit of a change, and it sees Jimmy Noon as a member of Louis Armstrong and his Hot Four. This band recorded for OK Records in Chicago, and we have a song now from a singer whose name was Lily Delk Christian. Reviews vary on their summary of her voice. I like it, and it's certainly distinctive. And she sings with Louis Armstrong on trumpet and vocal here, Noon is on clarinet, Earl Hines piano, Mansi Clara banjo, and Louis atones for anything someone might not like. Those are my words, but I think you'll like it anyhow. Let's go with You're a Real Sweetheart.

Louis Armstrong and his Hot Four with You're a Real Sweetheart, and the vocalist Lily Del Christian, and Jimmy Noone was on clarinet, Earl Hines piano. To me, wonderful stuff, and I could only play another with the same combination, Lily Del Christian. And again, this made at the same session in Chicago in June 1928. And this time, last night, I dreamed you kissed me.

Miss Christian, a slightly greater tempo here, and it's named Baby. This was recorded in Chicago in December 1928. Again, Louis Armstrong, cornet and vocal, Jimmy Noon, Clarinet Earl Hines, piano, and Mansi Cara banjo, and Lily Delk Christian, and just the one word, Baby. Where is she?

was our third item with Lily Dale Christian, accompanied by Louis Armstrong's Hot Four, and of course including Jimmy Noone on clarinet. That was Baby from the 11th of December 1928 in Chicago. Change in pace, change of band. Back to Jimmy Noone's Apex Club Orchestra now. And we've got a song called Let's Sow a Wild Oat. I think the meaning of the term Let's Sow a Wild Oat is clear enough, but I've never heard of anyone offering the invitation in those terms. Yet here's a song of 100 years using the phrase. Actions always spoke louder than words, I thought. But here's Jimmy Noone and his Apex Club Orchestra asking the question, with Noone clarinet, George Mitchell cornet, Lafayette Williams trombone, Joe Poston clarinet, Alex Hill piano, James Cobb banjo, Bill Newton bass and Johnny Wills drums. Let's sow a wild oat. A bit slow, aren't they?

Jimmy Noone's Apex Club Orchestra on Vocalion there in December 1928 in Chicago. Let's Sow a Wild Oat. And on the same date, they recorded a version of She's Funny That Way, and it was released on Vocalion, but there's a rather mournful tone to it, and Joe Poston's vocal seems to me a bit flat also. But it's the same cast that we announced a minute ago. December 1928 in Chicago. She's Funny That Way.

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Just glad I'm living, lucky to be. I've got a woman crazy for me. She's funny that way. Can't save a dollar, I ain't got a cent. She doesn't holler, she'd live in a tent. I've got a woman crazy for me. She's

She's funny that way. Jimmy Noone's Apex Club Orchestra there on Vocalion in the end of December 1928 in Chicago. But we have another one from them moving forward to July 1929. And this one is My Daddy Rocks Me with One Steady Roll. It's another recording from the Apex Club Orchestra. A somewhat mournful rendition with a vocal by May Alex, A-L-I-X. May Alex was a Chicago girl and a popular cabaret and jazz singer in Chicago, active in the 1920s and 1930s. And My Daddy Rocks Me has George Mitchell, probably Lafayette Williams on trombone, Jimmy Noone clarinet, Joe Poston clarinet and alto. But we want to hear the song, the Apex Club Orchestra, and My Daddy Rocks Me with One Steady Roll.

Jimmy Noone's Apex Club Orchestra in July 1929 in Chicago. My Daddy Rocks Me with One Steady Roll. May Alex, the vocal there. And we're going to give May Alex another go. And this time, 18th of July 1929, just a little bit later, a week later. And again in Chicago. And this time, she's singing That Rhythm Man.

Clarinetist Jimmy Noon leading his Apex Club Orchestra with the vocalist May Alex in That Rhythm Man from 18th of July 1929 in Chicago. Next we have again the Apex Club Orchestra with Jimmy Noon, and on this occasion we have a solo from Junie Cobb, banjo, guitar and vocal. Noon is on clarinet. Direction, George Mitchell's on cornet, Lafayette Williams trombone, Joe Poston clarinet alto, vocal, Zinke Cohn piano, Phil Bill Newton on bass and Johnny Wells on the drums in Apex Blues. Take two from the 23rd of July 1929. Apex Blues.

Minoon's Apex Club Orchestra with Apex Blues in July 1929. Now, the writer Richard A. Whiting wrote True Blue Lou in 1929, and we have it by Jimmy Noon's Apex Club Orchestra on Vocalion, recorded on the 24th of September 1929. And the vocal was named by a man named Elmo Tanner, who was well known as a singer and a whistler, but he was unknown to me before I looked him up. Here we are with the Apex Club Orchestra in Chicago in September 1929. Elmo Tanner vocal with True Blue Lou.

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0: And Hartley Anderson back here on 2RRFM 88.5 with more Monday Classic Jazz. And prior to the break, we had some Apex Club Orchestra with Jimmy Noon. And we're going to have them again now with the singer Helen Savage, who recorded with the Dixie Syncopators and with Jimmy Noon and his Apex Club Orchestra. Now, often, like it or not, there's a personal preference of singers. I'm a fan of Helen Savage. She's a sweet voice, has a sweet voice. And here she is with Jimmy Noon in the song, He's a Good Man to Have Around. Most of the musicians are ones we've been listening to, so I won't repeat them. But this time it's Helen Savage doing the vocal in Chicago in October 1929.

He's a good man to have around. Jimmy Noone's Apex Club Orchestra there, and the vocalist was Helen Savage. Now we moved into the 1930s now, so Jimmy Noone was now 35 and probably at his most productive. We remember that he only lived to the age of 49. The Apex Club Orchestra recorded a song of the year 1930, I Lost My Gal from Memphis. And Jimmy Noone also sings on this recording in May 1930 in Chicago. I think Georgia White might be there somewhere. Johnny Wells is on drums. And Eddie Pollock is there as well on alto and baritone sax. Zinke Cowan, piano. Here we are with I Lost My Gal from Memphis.

The Apex Club Orchestra, I Lost My Gal from Memphis, Jimmy Noone there. At the end of July 1930, the Apex Club Orchestra recorded an item named Virginia Lee, one of the five tracks that day, and it was used on Vocalion, First of July 1930, we have Virginia Lee, and it's the only one we're going to play from that date. But Jimmy Noone, clarinet and lead, Early Pollock, alto sax, Zinke Cowan, piano, Wilbur Gorham, banjo and guitar, Bill Newton, tuba, and Johnny Wills on the drums. And here is Miss Lee, Miss Virginia Lee.

Well, that was Miss Virginia Lee. And it is recorded by Jimmy Newton's Apex Club Orchestra in July 1930. And next we go to a song by Walter Donaldson, and the Apex Club recorded Little White Lies in 1930 with an identified singer. Jimmy Newton, of course, clarinet, and the people we've just mentioned in before the last recording. But this was recorded 23rd of August 1930 in Chicago, and it's Little White Lies.

Some terrific clarinet playing there from Jimmy Noone on Little White Lies, the Apex Club Orchestra in August 1930 in Chicago. Now, the singer Art Jarrett was just arriving on the big scene when he sang with Jimmy Noone in a song called It's You that the orchestra recorded for Brunswick in Chicago in July 1931. And we're going to play that now with Art Jarrett. Not a well-known name, but it's you, and it's Art Jarrett, and it's Jimmy Noone and his Apex Club Orchestra.

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4: And Hartley Anderson back with you for the final bracket today of our Classic Jazz, the Monday program from 12 till 2. And we have a Brunswick recording now from July 1931 with Jimmy Noone's Apex Club Orchestra and some great sidemen playing here, apart from Noone, Eddie Pollock, alto and baritone, Earl Hines, piano, Quinn Wilson on bass, Benny Washington drums, and the song that we're going to hear is River, Stay Away From My Door.

Rivers, stay away from my door. And the vocalist there was Art Jarrett. Jimmy Noone and his Apex Club Orchestra providing the strong backing there. And we go now to another Apex Club Orchestra recording where they made four sides in December 1933 in Chicago with Zinke Cohen on piano, who replaced Earl Hines on this occasion. And we've got Delta Bound. Let's listen to Delta Bound from December 1933.

The Apex Club Orchestra in December 1933 in Chicago for Vocalion, Delta Bound. And the Apex Club Boys recorded another four songs in Chicago in December 1934, including the one we've chosen, and that's I'll Do Anything For You. It's a nice fast version with Earl Hines making a return on this recording. So let's go with Benny Washington's on drums, Art Jarrett's there again, I think, John Henley guitar, Eddie Pollock alto sax. I'd Do Anything For You.

Fabulous stuff, and wasn't Earl Hines magnificent there on piano in I'd Do Anything For You in, well, it's probably the record of the day. Great stuff, boys. Now, a little bit about our program next Monday, the 19th of October. We have Jelly Roll Morton. We've played Jelly Roll Morton before, but Jelly Roll Morton was born on the 20th of October, so next week's his birthday. He wouldn't want to be around for it, but we're going to have a full program of compositions and music by Jelly Roll Morton and the bands that he participated with. There's some wonderful stuff. That's next Monday after the news at 12. The Jelly Roll Morton saga. But we've still got a bit of time left for some Jimmy Noon, and we've got now Lysa, All the Clouds Roll Away. Gershwin and Art Kahn wrote this song in 1929. It's from the session that the Jimmy Noon and Apex Club Orchestra held in November 1934. So let's listen to Lysa, All the Clouds Roll Away.

Liza, All the Clouds Roll Away. From November 1934 in Chicago. And we're down to our last track. We won't finish it, but I'm going to put a bit of The Blues Jump the Rabbit on. Again, it's Jimmy Noon and his New Orleans band with Guy Kelly on trumpet here. From January 1936 in Chicago, I'm going to say farewell. We'll fade it out and look forward to your company in our Jelly Roll Morton program next Monday. I hope you've enjoyed Jimmy Noon today. But here we go, out with The Blues Jumped a Rabbit. Cheerio for now.

Well, hi, hello, and howdy, folks. Welcome one and all to the wonderful world of wireless here on the month of October as we commemorate three very important Johns. That's for my American friends, it's not what you think. We're talking about John Lennon, John Denver, and John Michael O'Keefe. They're being remembered here on, and Elvis will also be in the building in the next hour, so stay with me for one heck of a ride. And that's not R-Y-D-E, that's one heck of a ride. So rock on, Johnny O'Keefe, come on, She's My Baby. Come on, let me hear it, let me hear it, let me hear it, let me hear it, come on. There we are.

0: Okay.
1: So, there we are. That finished. That's a little bit different, isn't it? It's a different She's My Baby to the one I normally play. But anyway, there we are. That's Johnny O'Keefe, John Michael O'Keefe. And he was born back there in January the 19th, 1935, the same month as Elvis, same month as Ward Pally Austin. All born in January 1935. Of course, Elvis was on the 8th. But then passed away, sadly, on the 6th of October, back there in 1978. And another fellow we lost on the very same day, different year, of course, was Alan Dale, the very, very first rock and roll singer ever in Australia, and a good friend of Johnny O'Keefe's, even before. They were both learning their trade, I suppose you could say. They both worked next door to each other. John was working in his father's furniture shop, and Alan Dale was working in the printer next door. So we're in Pitt Street, or all in Pitt Street, Sydney, learning their trade. They were good mates, but Alan Dale holds the title of the first rock and roll artist because he started his band Alan Dale and the House Rockers back there in January of 1957, and I think John started his career with Johnny O'Keefe and the DJs. I think it was about March of 1957. So there we be. Anyway, the sad thing is, or the amazing thing is, that they both died on the 6th of October. As I said, John in 1978, and Alan Dale in 2021. Alan Dale was, of course, I used to sit next to him every month when we did our meeting of the Echidnas. It was very good fun to be with him, and so lovely. I should ring his wife and be in touch. But anyway, there we are. Another story. All right. So that was Johnny O'Keefe. We started off the show with him, and as I say, we've got three Johns to celebrate, or to commemorate rather. And, well, celebrate as well, that's true. And the other one is this particular man. We'll put him on right now. Gentleman John Denver.
2: Well, life on the farm is kind of laid back. Ain't much an old country bollock me can't hack. It's early to rise, early in the sack. I thank God I'm a country boy. Well, a simple kind of life never did me no harm. Raising me a family and working on the farm. Days are all filled with

There we are. That's gentleman John Denver. What about that? John Denver. And sadly, we lost him on the 12th of October, way back there, 1997. But very sad day for everybody. And he was only 53 when he passed away. So he certainly was able to fit a lot into his life in those 53 years. And at one stage, I think in the 1970s, he was the biggest record-selling star in the world during the 1970s, even bigger than ABBA at the time. So, yeah, right across the world, John Denver was so famous, and it was good fun being friends with him. But anyway, he was born on New Year's Eve, back there, 1943, and then passed away in a tragic accident that was on the 12th of October. So there we are. Thank God I'm a country boy. We'll be playing more of him as the day rolls on, I hope. But in the meantime, the other John that we've got to commemorate too is a gentleman who had a birthday on the 9th of October. The 9th of October, way back there, 1940. We all love this man, and we're so sad that he sadly was had his life ended. But he certainly left us with some great songs, and of course, this is one we all remember. A song written by Chuck Berry. Get it right, Michael. Chuck Berry, because for the rest of his career, he sang songs that were written by himself. But this time, he did rock and roll music.

0: There we are. That's John Lennon, of course. John Winston Lennon, or later on he became John Ono Lennon. But there we are. John Lennon, who tragically died on the... No, well, that was a long time ago. I can't remember the date. It was in December of 1980. But we're celebrating his birthday, the date of John Lennon's birth, which was back there, 9th of October in 1940. So there we be. Now, what have I got for you next? Ah, yes, I know. It's another birthday. There's another birthday. Melba Montgomery, beautiful lady, born on this day way back there, 1938. And I'm going to put on a song for you. I love this. We must have been. Graham Robbo and I must have been out of our minds to take on this radio station and enjoy it the way we do. But anyway, that's what we do. We love being here, Graham's just about to hit the frog and toad and head off. But I'll be talking about the Blue Mugs later on, and thank you so much, Graham, for a wonderful show once more with amazing songs you just don't hear on the radio.
1: That's right. That's why we play them.
0: All right, Graham. Anyway, I'm going to play this song for you. We must have been out of our minds. This is Melba Montgomery teamed up with the Rolls Royce of American country music, and that, of course, is George Jones. What's going on?

Oh, what a good song that is. We must have been out of our minds. And that, of course, is Melba Montgomery, born on this day way back there, 1938, and teamed up there with George Jones, of course. Beautiful, beautiful song. All right. Another one that's celebrating a birthday today, you won't believe it, but his name is Freddie Fender. What about that? Freddie Fender. Don't we just love that particular man and the songs that he gave us, including the one I'm about to play for you right now? Oh, I know. I know. I've got to do something else. Oh, please. Please. Ronnie boy, just give me one more song and then I'll play, and then I'll do the Bucker Walker Harbour Report. I'm sorry. I've been just busy with everything here. But in the meantime, let's have a listen to Freddie Fender. Take it away, Freddie, and the last, before the last teardrop falls.

Oh, what a beautiful song that is. Before the Next Teardrop Falls, that's Freddie Fender, who was born on this day way back there. Well, no, he wasn't born on this day, sorry. We're commemorating the passing on... It's so confusing, folks, so confusing. We're commemorating the passing, sadly, of Freddie Fender back there 2006 on this day. So there we be. But also one of the other birthdays, I'll play a little bit later on when I know that Hugh Roberts is listening because he wants to hear Gene Watson. And Gene Watson was born on this day back there in 1943. We'll play Farewell Party for him a little bit later on. But in the meantime, it's time for our Bucka Walker Buckaroo. As you know, Ronnie Boy, he sends us this harbour report every morning, every Saturday morning it is, when you're on Saturday morning. And he's written one here. It says, because he also does a traffic report for the morning mix. If you listen to the morning mix on a Tuesday morning, around about 7 o'clock, he does the traffic report, which is quite good. But this is the harbour report from Ronnie Boy, and this is... He says, well, another grey, dampish day on the harbour this morning and not much breeze for sailoring. So heading back home to get Miss Deb out of bed to knock me up one of those, or one of her humdinger cooked breakfasts. Then I guess I'll settle down with my foot up and a Herald and a coffee. I know I'll learn something there. I see. You think so. Okay, well, there we be. I'll even tune in to the wireless just for the heck of it. So cheerio, Ronnie Boy. So it looks like he's having a day off. Oh, dear, oh, dear, that's pretty good. The weather's not so good for sailoring, so he's back home. He's back home again. Oh, that's a song. There's a song there for John Denver fans. But in the meantime, what am I going to play for you now? I tell you what I'm going to do. I'm going to play another song for John Lennon, commemorating the birthday of John Lennon, and here it is. This is one of the songs that he wrote for he and Yoko when they got married at the Rock of Gibraltar back there a few years back. And this is a song by the Beatles, although Ringo Starr wasn't there at the time, so Paul McCartney plays drums on this particular one. Very good. So here we are. The Ballad of John and Yoko. So what we're going to do, that was a double CD, and I've put in the wrong one. I've put in CD1 instead of CD2, so we won't worry about that. But in the meantime, what I'm going to do is play a song for you now for all those people, all those rev heads heading up to Bathurst, and all those ones who want to watch it on TV. That'll be Bob Middleton for sure. Bob Middleton never fails to watch the Bathurst 1000. So for all of those people watching the Bathurst 1000, here it is. I play it every time. It's called... Well, the race is on. I feel-

are. We made it. And Steve Sims just sending me a message, so I'll have to have a look at that in a minute. But in the meantime, that was of course, the race is on for all those rev heads heading up the Bathurst. There we are. So that's George Jones, of course. And now we'll play the Ballad of John and Yoko.

0: Howdy, partners. Old Bunker Bob here, and you're tuned in to the man about town, Mr. Michael Parsons, on 2RRR's Wild in the Country. Woo-wee!
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0: In 1996, Ameripolitan award-winning DJ Eddie White has presented the Cosmic Cowboy Cafe on 2RRR. 2 hours of honky-tonk, drinking songs, and trucking songs. Songs about highways and honky-tonks. Songs about loving and leaving, lying and cheating. Tune in on Friday afternoons at 5. The show is repeated on Wednesday at 2 p.m. Cosmic Cowboy Cafe on 2RRR is a little more Austin, Texas than Nashville, Tennessee.
4: Ah, yes, it is. It certainly is. And I've got the word that Eddie White will be coming back to the station in the next couple of weeks. So that's really good news. And also a little message here from Peter Towns to say that he's heading over to Bob Middleton's place right now. For two days of Bathurst, the Bathurst Marathon, glued eagle-eyed to the TV with a beer and peanuts and popcorn and cheese in the and bickies. Virginia usually prepares party pies, sausage rolls, and fairy bread, then disappears into a nice quiet hole, free of petrol fumes. Very funny. That's very good. Good on you, Peter Towns, Pete. Oh, good fun. That's good fun. Anyway, I know Bob's a real revhead. He just loves the Bathurst 1000. And so I think of him. I'll be thinking of him tomorrow, glued to the TV along with Pete as well, and a face full of party pies. Good fun. Anyway, there we are. So interesting to see the Toyotas in this particular year. So that'll be interesting as well. Makes it a bit of a change from the big two. So the Cosmic Cowboy Cafe, I just mentioned the Cosmic Cowboy Cafe, and when Eddie signs off, he usually signs off with the words, "If the good Lord's willing and the creek don't rise, I'll be back inside your radio next Friday night," whenever it is. There's spreads, right? Friday between 5 and 7. So I just thought I'd play this. This is Johnny Cash and a little tribute to Eddie White. Here it is.

There we are. If the good Lord's willing and the creek don't rise, there we are. That's for you, Eddie. That's for you. And look forward to your return. To your return. That'll be good fun. All right. What have I got for you now? Let me tell you. I'm not sure about watching. Getting up early to watch the great race. There's something else that I would really like to be doing. Wait a minute. Let's just check on my old mate Heath Haynes. Heath Haynes from Louisiana. Just see what he gets up to on a Sunday morning. And he just wants to tell you right now. Here he is. He's rolling. That's right. It's a Leon Russell song. He's rolling in his sweet baby's arms. That's right.

He really rocks that along, doesn't he? That's Heath Haynes rocking along with Rolling in My Sweet Baby's Arms. Just love that song. And why wouldn't I? Just for some reason, I just like it. There we go. Anyway, here we are. This is my old mate gentleman, John Denver, and a beautiful song that I heard played not long ago on one of our champagne jams that we have on a Monday night. And Graham and a young lady, can't think of her name now, but they got up and sang about the angel from Montgomery. And so here we are. I'm just going to play that for you and have a listen to this. This is John Denver, Angel from Montgomery. I'll put it on for you right now. Here we are. One minute. Here we are. There we are. Let's put it on right now. Written by John Prine.

Here we are. That's Kylie Adams. Oh, what am I saying, Kylie Adams? No, that's John Denver, gentleman John Denver, who sadly we lost John Denver many years ago in 1997. But he was born on this particular day, so it's a good day for everyone. It's he was born on the 12th of October, way back then, 1943. So. Now, what am I saying? I'm so confused. I've just got Elvis. Elvis has walked into the building along with Deanna, and it's got me confused now. Now, of course, we're commemorating the passing of John Denver on the 12th of October. What am I saying? 1997. Anyway, let's just keep the music going, and we'll play another John Denver song. But this time, it's written by John Denver, but it's recorded by none other than John Fogerty. Let's put him on right now. John Fogerty and the Blue Ridge Rangers, along with Back Home Again. Let's put it on for you right now.

There we are. That's the beautiful voice of John Fogerty singing a song that attributed to that's a tribute to John Denver, the late and great Mr. John Denver, who we're commemorating today. So there we be. Now, Kylie Adams Collier. We don't hear much of her at the moment, but suddenly she's on the scene, and she appeared last week when she sang with Rob Lucky on the show and sang a couple of Hank Williams numbers, which was fantastic. So and then she sent a message to me to say that she's performing. She's performing at the Gasoline Pony this afternoon. If you're listening on Saturday morning, she's performing at the Gasoline Pony, and she's she calls the duo Blue Velvet. That's of course Kylie along with Brian Willems. We all know Brian Willems, and Graham Griffith is going to be playing pedal steel. That's the Gasoline Pony today at 3 p.m. at the Gasoline Pony. So there we are, 3 p.m. till 6 o'clock, and. And then, of course, the big Elvis show that's on tonight at the Polish Club at 182 Liverpool Road in Ashfield. So make sure. But we'll be talking to Elvis a little bit later after the Sacred Song segment. So stay tuned for that. But in the meantime, here we are. Let's play. Let's play that song, Kylie Adams Collier, and a little thing written by Buck Owens many, many years ago called "Crying Time."

Oh, what a beautiful voice. That's Kylie Adams Collier, and so good to catch up with her and see her last Sunday performing there with Rob Lucky and his band. So that was fantastic and great event. So there we are. Anyway, Kylie Adams Collier, she's on this afternoon, 3 o'clock at the Gasoline Pony. So get down there and

and see her along with Brian Willems and Graham Griffith. That'll be great show. And now I'm going to play for you a little song. We're doing the passing of Johnny O'Keefe. Johnny O'Keefe, who sadly we lost him on the 6th of October, way back there in 1978. And it's amazing, I was saying before, it's amazing because we lost Alan Dale on the same day, but in 2021. Alan Dale, of course, was the original rock and roller in Sydney. He, as I say, Alan Dale and the House Rockers started playing rock and roll music for the first time everyone had ever heard that. That was in 1957, in January of 1957, and of course his good friend Johnny O'Keefe started his band Johnny O'Keefe and the DJs back there in March of 1957. So Alan Dale was the first rock and roller, Johnny O'Keefe was the second. Wouldn't tell Johnny O'Keefe that, but anyway, there we are. And so good fun. Anyway, both of them passed away on this particular day, the 6th of October. Sad but true. So I'm going to play a song now by Vicky O'Keefe has put together, John's daughter. And as you know, Johnny O'Keefe recorded a song called I'm Counting On You, and it turned out to be his biggest song that he ever had, biggest selling song, and went to the top of the charts back there in 1962, I think it was, and was one of the ones that John's known for. So Vicky O'Keefe decided to do a duet with this particular song. So thanks to the wonders of technology, I'm going to play it for you right now. This is Vicky O'Keefe teamed up with her dad, I'm Counting On You.

0: What about that? That's Vicky O'Keefe teamed up there with a dad and a beautiful song called I'm Counting On You. I'm Counting On You. Now, what about this particular fellow? Where is he?
1: This is Cole Joy with Michael Parsons on 2RRR. Michael, what's the time?
0: Cole, the time is right now. It's just 1 minute after the hour, so we're just about to do our sacred song segment, and I'm going to kick it off with a beautiful song by Brian Willems. We all know Brian Willems, and of course he'll be down at the Gasoline Pony this afternoon with Kylie Adams Collier. So I thought, well, it's fitting that we get him to sing a little song, and I've chosen this particular one from Brian, and it's called Just a Closer Walk with Thee.

0: There we are. That's the wonderful voice of Brian Willems, and I've just been reminded that I should, thank you, Steve Sim, I should just say the address, and it's 115 Marrickville Road. Isn't that Marrickville Road? 115 Marrickville Road, Marrickville, of course, and that's the Gasoline Pony. They'll be there between 3 and 6 o'clock. And I do have Elvis in the building, and we're going to do a little have a chat to Tyrian Kenny Mill in a little while, but we'll just play this particular Elvis song, and then we're going to play another Elvis song, and then we'll bring him on straight after that. But this is our sacred song segment. We'll play this particular one. You all know it. Beautiful voice, the beautiful voice of Elvis Aaron Presley, and how great thou art.
1: I'd like to do one of my favorite gospel songs. This features the Stamps also, How Great Thou Art.

0: Wow, that's just amazing. And that's our sacred song segment for this particular day. And, of course, what a fabulous song. How Great Thou Art by Elvis Aaron Presley. So now I'm going to introduce you to a chap, a young chap. And it's been a bit of a fairy tale ride for him. So I thought to introduce Tyrian Kenny Mill, I'm going to play this particular song to introduce him. And this, of course, is Elvis Presley singing Fairy Tale. And good morning to you, Bridget. You've just woken up. Oh, she's on air anyway. So Deanna sends her regards, don't you, Deanna? Where are you? Say hello.
1: Hi, Bridget.
0: There we are. Anyway, here we are. This is, of course, Elvis Presley and Fairy Tale.
2: This next song is a story of my life. It's called Fairy Tale.

0: Thank you.
1: Here we are, and that's, of course, Fairy Tale, and it has been a fairy tale, hasn't it? Welcome.
0: Thank
1: welcome
0: you.
1: To the studio.
0: Thank you very much.
1: Tarian, please welcome. It's amazing, and congratulations on your success. And just let me tell you, folks, this gentleman has just returned from Memphis, Tennessee, where he represented Australia, actually Australasia, in the Elvis Tribute Artists Contest. So he represented along with all the best Elvis Tribute Artists on the planet. So there we be. How about that? So welcome, mate.
2: Good morning, Michael. How are you?
1: Not too bad, yeah. That voice is good, isn't it?
2: Yeah.
1: I hope you're going to sing a couple of songs for me in a minute. But in the meantime, when did you start singing Elvis? When did you start singing? Or when did you start singing for the main thing? And you're from New Zealand, right?
2: Yes, born and raised in New Zealand. I started singing, I started performing when I was about 16, 17. And I started doing Elvis only about 2 years ago.
1: Really?
2: Yes. Only 2 years of doing Elvis, yes.
1: And learning all the moves as well, all the Elvis moves, yeah. The karate moves and all that stuff.
2: Yeah. I mean, yeah, I guess growing up sort of watching him now and then, sort of doing all the moves and such like that, it's just, yeah, you get to put it into your own performance of, you know, paying your tribute to Elvis and that. So,
1: yeah?
2: Yeah, it's awesome.
1: I can't believe it, because how old are you now?
2: I am 22.
1: 22, my Lord. There's people like myself and a lot of my listeners, I know, we all grew up with Elvis while he was alive, but he's been gone for 50 years next year. It's 50 years, yes. So that's incredible. Anyway, you do other artists as well, don't you?
2: Yes, sir. I do other artists like Dean Martin, of course, Jim Reeves and Charlie Pride and Bobby Darin. It's a big variety of artists that I sing outside of Elvis as well, yeah. Which I quite enjoy doing.
1: Yeah,
2: it's quite awesome.
1: The show that you're doing tonight, and one of the ones I want to talk to you later on about, is that the fact that you're on tonight at the Polish Club at 182 Liverpool Street in Ashfield. But what would you be doing, just Elvis tonight, or are you doing a lot of other artists as well?
2: So I'll be performing as Elvis. So I'll be doing, obviously, donning the jumpsuit tonight.
1: Oh, yes.
2: I'll be with a full live band, and I will be singing with a fellow performer of mine and very good friend, Aaron Mansfield, and he'll be playing as Buddy Holly.
1: Oh, so it's Buddy Holly meets Elvis Presley, or vice versa. Elvis Presley, yes, meets, sir, Buddy Holly. What a good show that's going to be! Wow! And I'll talk to your manager, Deanna. What's your role? Your auntie.
3: Auntie
1: chaperone, Deanna.
3: Yeah.
1: Well, we'll be talking to you a little bit later on about the show as well. But in the meantime, so when you went to Parks last year and you won the, were you surprised to win that?
2: Yeah, it was actually. It's actually quite a big surprise to me, to be honest. Because a lot of people would come up to me and say, "Oh, has it set in yet?" So I'm like, "No, yeah. It's not." It took quite a while to set in. It's like, "Oh wow, I actually, you know, won the competition," and I was very surprised.
1: Yeah, who were your main competitors there? Do you remember the ones?
2: So the top five competitors that came through with me in the finals were second place, good friend of mine, Anthony Fenwick, and third place, Brendan Chase, and
1: Brendan, yeah,
2: and Toki from Japan and Tristan from the Gold Coast.
1: Right.
2: Yeah, so that's the top five.
1: Yeah, and so you won the competition, which gave you the gave you a trip to America to represent Australasia as Elvis Presley,
2: yes,
1: at the Elvis Presley Tribute Artists. Wow, what a trip that is! And so how was Memphis? How did you enjoy that?
2: Oh, Memphis was great. It was great. Great showmanship of camaraderie over there, and I think I was very much welcomed. The Kiwi boy was very much welcomed over in America, and yeah, being a first timer, I think a lot of people were like, "Oh wow, yes, so it's your first time here." So yes, as well, it won't be your last time. So I was like, "Oh, okay." Hopefully, but
1: isn't that good?
2: Yeah, it was really awesome over in America and Memphis. I really enjoyed myself.
1: Yeah. What about the, there's a bit of pressure though, isn't there? All those other ETAs wanting to they're all wanting to win because of the accolades that they're going to get. So you were up against, you know, I bet you had strong competition anyway.
2: Yes, for sure. Yeah. Definitely is. It's quite a tough year this year. I was told it was one of the toughest years in the Elvis contest history. So that's cool.
1: I think the fellow that actually won it came from Missouri, didn't he? Missouri,
3: yeah.
1: Or was
3: Blue Season? Yeah, Daniel Old,
1: yeah. Yep. I can't remember his name now.
2: Yes, Finley anyway, Watkins.
1: Yeah. What was his name?
2: Finley
1: Watkins. Yeah, that's right. What about you, Deanna? How did you enjoy Memphis? How was it for you?
3: Yeah, I was blown away. It was crazy. The amount of talent over there, and it was really surprising because a lot of these Elvis tribute artists start from the age of 9 in America.
1: Really? Yeah.
3: There was 9-year-olds competing in the junior Elvis ETA competition. It was just next level. It's wonderful. It's so much talent over there.
1: Yeah.
3: And the competition circuit is quite fierce. There's 20 competitions through the year, and 20 of the top Elvis tribute artists get to compete at Graceland.
1: Heavens above.
3: Yeah, it was amazing.
1: I didn't realise it was so many events.
3: Yeah.
1: I thought it was just the one competition and that was it, you know?
3: Yeah, and even the people that attend the festival, the first half of the festival are love the people that love the competitions, and then the second half of the competition are people that don't like the competitions but love Elvis. It's amazing, yeah.
1: That don't like the competitions but
3: they love Elvis.
1: Yeah. So what happens there? You're just entertaining them?
3: Yep, basically. Yeah. They just it's the people that go are 100% Elvis fans.
1: Yeah.
3: And I would say anybody that loves Elvis, you have to go at least 1 year just to experience it.
1: And what about Graceland? So you had a look through Graceland. You got the real deal, didn't you? You went and saw a lot more of Graceland than I did. Yeah.
2: Yeah, well, I'll tell you what, it's like I died and went to heaven.
1: Well, it is when you walk through that front door, you can't believe it, can you? You just open up the door and walk in and then you're inside the house.
2: Yep. It's like a spiritual experience, I tell you. Mm. My goodness.
3: I think we both had a bit of a cry, didn't we? As soon as we walked through the front door, we just both started to go, oh, my God, we're here.
2: Yeah, and I'm not a crier, but that time I was like, oh, man, this is overwhelming.
1: All right. I'm talking to Taryn Kinney-Mill, who was the big star in Elvis in Parks last January, and who won the trip to Memphis and became went to represent us in Memphis on August the 16th, wasn't it? Around about that time, the time of Elvis's passing, wasn't it?
2: Yes.
1: Yeah. So anyway, we'll come back after a short break and we'll continue more of Taryn and his role and the fun that he's had since he's been strutting the stage as Elvis. So we'll be back shortly.
0: 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Whoa, Barney, steady up there, boy. 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
2: There we are. That's of course, is Natalie De Silva. Deanna, you met Natalie.
3: Yeah, great. She's great. Very sultry.
2: Yeah, you liked her singing?
3: Beautiful.
2: I can't think of the songs now. She sang Boots Are Made for Walking. And, what
3: and People Are Strange by The Doors.
2: Oh, The Doors.
3: Yeah, she's great.
2: Right. Yeah, it's good fun. Good fun. All right, Taryn, I'm back with Taryn Kenny Mills and his auntie Deanna, and we're talking about his trip to Memphis, Tennessee, where he represented Australasia in the Elvis Presley Tribute Artist Competition. And the prize money, what's the prize money if you were to win? I mean, you didn't actually win, but you were there, so that's good.
4: Yes.
2: Next time you'll win, for sure. Because you're going to sing a little song in a minute to show everyone how you go. So the prize money, what is it for those who win it over there?
4: So the prize money for the first place getter is about $20,000 US.
2: Right.
4: And along with winning the prize money, it's about an endorsement. You sort of have endorsed by Elvis Presley Enterprises, and you are the spokesperson for them for about 12 months until the next big competition rolls around.
2: Yeah.
4: Yes.
2: Yeah, of course. And what about the cost of getting yourself prepared? Like the cost of jumpsuits? I think they're pretty expensive, aren't they? The good one. I know you've got the peacock one, haven't you? The turquoise peacock one.
4: Yes. Yes. Yeah. Well, I'll tell you, they cost a bit of an arm and a leg. But they're it's a big investment. You know, it's a. Well, for me, it's a big investment into working in the Elvis world and or the ETA world. And, I think my most expensive suit cost about $4,500.
2: Really?
4: Yeah, $4,500. Yeah. And then alongside the jewellery and the necklaces, bracelets, and the $1,200 wigs and the $800 sideburns.
2: $800 sideburns, I love that. The $1,200 wigs and the $800 sideburns.
4: Yep.
2: now, while you were over there, you had a bit of an experience when being an ETA. You got to handle some memorabilia that belonged to Elvis.
4: Yes, yes. Oh my gosh. Yeah. Yeah. So we went on our little tour to Graceland, and me and my auntie had gotten the big package to it to exclusively go into Elvis's personal archives. And when they brought some of the stuff out, I thought they were just going to show us, but the guy said, "Oh no, you can hold it." And so,
2: you can hold it.
4: I'm dreaming. So he brings out one of the stuff, like each of them, they're like, "Oh yeah, okay." And then I think the third thing he brought out this thing, and he said, "Now this is Elvis's wallet, like his personal wallet, had all his cards and everything, and a little picture of Lisa Marie inside of it." And he's like, "Who wants to hold it?" "Yeah, me." So he brought it over, he gave it to me. Obviously, you have to wear gloves and stuff to hold it, because it's so, you know, everything's left as it was, but you're holding it and taking a picture. Just so, it was amazing. So I got to hold his wallet.
2: A wallet that's 50 years old.
4: Yeah. So I could tell everyone, "Oh, what'd you do at the Graceland house?" I was like, "I got to hold Elvis's wallet." Yeah.
2: How many contestants were in that whole event?
4: So there was about...
2: in the event about, that you went into, yeah.
4: There was about 18 contestants from all around the world. who have each won their own Elvis Festival that EPE has endorsed. So if they win that festival, they get the opportunity to compete on the big stage, as I have. So
2: yeah.
4: That was my comp, and it was really very competitive. It was awesome though. The experience itself was amazing.
2: Now I'm going to put you on the spot. I want you to sing a little song for us. What have you won? Oh, have a glass of water first.
4: Yeah, excuse me.
2: Actually, I might just shut
3: it's
2: that
3: early
2: door.
3: Morning.
2: I might just shut that door. Yeah.
4: Yes, sir.
2: Because you never know who's going to come in and get that. So we're getting the sound of a fan coming in there. Not a fan, a fan. So what would you like to sing for us?
4: I'll just sing maybe just a few lines from Love Me by Elvis. Yeah. Love Me.
2: Yep.
4: Do you want me to start now?
2: Yeah, if you like. And I was just thinking maybe we could... all right, let's do that. Yeah, I was just thinking maybe of doing a little Dean Martin or something as well afterwards. But in the meantime, let's listen to Tyrion Kenny Mill as he sings Love Me. You ready?
4: Yes, sir. Treat me like a fool. Treat me mean and cruel. Oh, yeah, but love me. Take my faithful heart, tearing us apart. Oh, yeah, but love me. Won't you love me?

0: Thank you very much. Rusty morning voice.
1: Yeah, so I appreciate that. It is early. Tell me, what about the Dean Martin one? I'm curious to see what you do with the Dean Martin. What was one of the songs that you sang of his?
0: I sing actually quite a bit of Dean Martin songs. I sing like a song called Little Old Wine Drinker. I don't know if you know that one.
1: Oh, yeah, of
0: Little
1: course.
0: Wine Drinker.
1: Written by Waylon Jennings, yeah.
0: Yes, of course. And Memories Are Made of This. That's Amore. And Memories?
1: Yeah. Well, That's Amore. Whatever you want. I don't mind.
0: Okay. We do Memories, eh?
1: Yeah, of course.
0: Okay.
1: Tyrion.
0: Take one fresh and tender kiss.
1: The memories you gave to me.
0: Add one stolen, not a bliss.

0: Yes. And don't forget a small mermaid. Oh, and fold in lightly with a dream. Oh, your lips and mine, two sips of wine. Memories are made of this. Thank you very much.
1: Very good. That's excellent. Good fun. Good fun. Back in Wellington? Oh, there's so much I want to talk to you about.
0: Yes.
1: Tell me a little bit more about just being in this particular business and did you must have got to meet a lot of people when you were over there and travelled around and had a look at various parts of America, like Nashville and Memphis. You went to Nashville?
0: Yes, that was actually our first bucket list stop. Well, actually, we flew in from Sydney straight to Fort Worth, Dallas, and then from there onwards, we went to, we had about an hour flight to Nashville, and oh man, that place is booming. Mm. It was very great. We got to go to pretty much everything, I think. We went to the Johnny Cash Museum, the Rock and Roll Hall of Fame, the Country Hall of Fame as well.
1: Yeah. And the Grand Old Opry.
2: Oh,
1: and the
2: my
1: Grand
2: God, Old that was an experience.
0: Oh, yeah. That was
1: big,
0: great.
1: And the old church,
0: yeah,
1: you know?
0: Yes, yep, that yeah. as well. Everything, just everything over there. And there's the main place that sort of everyone goes to is the Broadway, and just about every bar. They've got entertainment, bands, and each and every one, and oh, it's just full of fun. It's a great place. It's very good for those who love music, and just as much as I do. So going there, I was like, oh, this is, you know, very, you know, very overwhelming, but it's a great experience. Yeah,
1: yeah. The Americans have got it made over there. It's really an amazing place. What about coming back to? By the way, Tiger rang me to say he's coming to your show.
0: Oh, awesome,
1: Tiger Bill.
0: See you tonight.
1: So tonight at the Polish Club with Buddy Holly.
0: Yes,
1: that should be wonderful. That's amazing because you and Buddy Holly together. That'll be fantastic to watch. And what time does that start tonight? What time does that? Do you know?
2: Doors open at 6:30.
1: Yeah,
2: and the show starts at 7.
1: 7 o'clock.
2: Yeah.
1: Oh, good one. Okay, and that's at the
2: Polish Club's
1: Club.
2: A great venue as well. They have a great restaurant there.
1: Mm-hmm.
2: Great, really, really good.
1: All right, and you've got a deal happening at the moment, haven't you?
2: Yeah, up until 1 o'clock today, it's a 2-for-1 ticket.
1: 2-for-1 ticket.
2: Yeah.
1: You sold a lot of tickets already, though. But
2: and that can be bought through Eventbrite.
1: Eventbrite.com or whatever it is.
2: Yeah,
1: Eventbrite. We do that with the Rotary Club of Hunters Hill. We get all that's done through, all the ticket sales are done through Eventbrite. They're very good. Mm. Tell me now, back in you're back in Wellington where you live now. That's where you live, isn't it?
0: Yes, sir. Yes, Wellington, New Zealand. Yeah.
1: Yeah, and you've been doing some work there?
0: Oh, my goodness, yeah, quite a lot of work. It was a very busy September for me.
1: Yep.
0: I needed a bit of, I had about 3 weeks off after America just to sort of hibernate and regather myself and everything. But starting back into the whole work and swing of things is, it must get very busy. And it sounds like the same when I go back home and I've got a show pretty much immediately the next day. So,
1: yeah
0: I'm very busy back at home.
1: You must be giving that jumpsuit a bit of a workout.
0: Now and then, yes.
1: And the wigs and the $800 sideburns. Amazing.
0: Yeah.
1: I've got to say that... And what's the name of the chap that's playing Buddy Holly?
0: Aaron Mansfield.
1: Oh, yeah.
0: Yes, he also does an excellent tribute to Roy Orbison as well and many
1: others. Yes, that's I've seen him do that.
0: Yes.
1: Yeah.
2: He does the One Night in Memphis show.
1: Yeah.
0: Yes.
1: Mm. Okay. And, that's really good. That's really good. I've got to play... We've just got to play... I've got a little grandson who's actually listening to you, so I'll just put him on right now because... put him on. Where is he?
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1: There we are. And then we've got this girl. She wants to sing. She wants to say, "Oh, just turned everything off." Oh well, not to worry. We've got this girl coming on. She wants to say a few words as well, so I'll put her on. Where is she? This is Sabrina.
4: 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Heard only on your local sound to the world, 2RRFM. Now, back to you, Michael.
1: No, it's back to Tyrion now. That's back to Tyrion. There you go. Bit of fun. All right. I do want to play a song, actually. Let's play the one of the Elvis songs that you do on your show, and we'll come back and we'll talk to Tyrion straight after this. But this, of course, is Elvis Aaron Presley, and we're going to play this particular song. Beautiful. It's called Don't.
5: Don't.

0: don't say don't. There we are. That's the beautiful voice of Elvis Presley. It was breaking up a little bit there, as my friend Trevor Martin made mention of. And Trevor's going to be appearing tonight too at the Legion Club down there in Charing Cross. I think he starts at 8 o'clock tonight, something like that. So that'll be a good show with the Mavrocks. The Mavrocks. So good on you, Trev. And now back to you, Tarian. Back to you. We've got Tarian Kenny Mill. He's just returned from Memphis, Tennessee, and I've got him right here in the studio, right here live.
1: Hello.
0: I get you to do another little song for us. You said about you. What's the favorite? What's your favorite Elvis song that you like to do on the show?
1: So typically, my favorite song that I like to often perform in my shows is a beautiful gospel song called "You Gave Me a Mountain."
0: Yeah, beautiful yeah, voice.
1: It's a beautiful song.
0: All right, and what's your favorite? What's your other favorite? What's your favorite song when you're out and about in the car listening to Elvis?
1: And the car. Gosh, I like to listen to a lot of. I like to listen to a lot of his. Sort of his, I guess, deep cut songs. Well, to me, they're deep cuts. Maybe to the Elvis fans, they're not so much deep cuts. But there's a song that I like to listen to. I don't perform it, but it's a song called it's Trouble.
0: Oh, Trouble.
1: Yeah, Trouble. Yeah.
0: If you're looking for trouble, you came to the right place.
1: One of them. But there's another version he does of it. It's a more upbeat. And
0: is it?
1: It's a great song. It's a very groovy.
0: And I noticed when I asked you to sing the first time, you chose to sing Love Me, which is a beautiful song.
1: Yeah. Yes.
0: Such a good one.
1: Love it.
0: We might get you to do one more. Just do one more. What else? What would you like to sing for the listeners?
1: I can sing for you a wonderful song that it's probably one of, if not the most popular Elvis song from his movie called Blue Hawaii, and the song was called Can't Help Falling In Love.
0: Oh, wow. Yeah. Well, we'd be blessed if you could do that for us. Okay.
1: Yeah, sure.
0: And right. That's what Elvis always finished his show on, that particular one, so here we go. One more time.
1: Cool. One more time.

0: But I can't help falling in love with you. Thank you.
1: Well, that's how Elvis closed his show, and maybe that's what we should do. But anyway, it's great. It's great to have you here. I'm just thinking about you go back to Wellington soon, and after you do your big show tonight, you've got the big show at the Polish Club tonight at 182 Liverpool Road in Ashfield, and then. So anyone who wants that, ring Eventbrite before 1 o'clock, and you get 2-for-1 tickets. So there we go. So try that one, and so good luck with that particular show, and it's so lovely to have you come in, and you too, Deanna. Thanks for
2: nice to see you. Thanks my colleague.
1: Thanks for getting up early and coming in on Saturday morning, and this show will be replayed, as you know, on Monday afternoon at 2 o'clock. So that's wonderful. So we'll be able to sit back and listen to the delightful Torian Kenny Mills. So thank you so much. Thank you so much for coming in with us. Yeah. And it's just wonderful to have you here, and it was great to have you singing along with us at a dinner we went to the other night for over at Ashfield. That was fun at West at Ashfield with young Gabby and a whole lot of other characters including Trevor and Johnny and whoever else. It was good fun. Anyway, no, thanks for coming in. That's great. So talk to you soon. And I think we'll just go and play a couple of promos and a few station commitments, and then we'll come back with some more music. So this is Michael Parsons. You're listening to Wild in the Country. And thank you so much for Tyrion for coming in. Tyrion Kenny Mill, and the man who represented Australasia, New Zealand and Australia in the last Elvis Presley competition, the ETAs, the Elvis Tribute Artist Competition in Memphis, Tennessee. So thank you so much. Fantastic.
3: Thank you so very much for having me, Michael.
1: Not a problem. Here we are.
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9: 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He makes me smile, at least for a while. I like his songs a lot. He's the best by far on 2RRR, so tune in like me, Bill Scott.
1: Well, thank you, Bill Scott, and thank you to Little Grace, who was just on there doing a little promo as well. So that's good fun. Now we're going to play a little bit of fun. This is a very dear friend of mine. She lives down there in Melbourne, and of course her name is Leslie Avril. Everyone knows Leslie Avril from Tamworth and all the rest of it. And she's about to sing a song for us called "There's a Guy Down at the Chip Shop Swears He's Elvis."

There we are. That's, of course, Rave On with Buddy Holly. Such a short record, that particular one. But anyway, I'm going to play a little song for you now that I dearly love. And we're celebrating all these different birthdays. And, of course, it's the birthday today of Gene Watson. Actually, I've got a funny story, not about Gene Watson, just about Taryn. He just showed me. He said, I'm in Ashfield the other day and I'm walking past a block of apartments, and he said, I saw the 2RRR van there. And I said, oh, yes, well, we won't mention that, but we know who lives there. So anyway, there we are. So isn't that amazing? It's funny what you see when you walk around Asheville, isn't it? All right, here we are. This is Gene Watson. Hugh Roberts loves this particular song. I know he does. So we're going to play it for you right now. Gene Watson, born on this particular day, way back there, 1943. And this is the beautiful, beautiful song, just simply entitled The Farewell Party.

There we are. That's, of course, Gene Watson and a beautiful song called The Farewell Party. And gee whiz, it's just about time for me to say goodbye too. So we might just start to play this particular song for you and we'll say farewell. And thank you for listening. Here we are. This is Wild in the Country, Elvis Presley.

0: You're on 2RRR 88.5 FM, your local sound to the world. Hi, I'm Rose and I'm here to let you know what's going on in the community. On Sunday, the 11th of October, Ride the Bridge, Spring Cycle. 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On Saturday, the 17th of October, from 10am to 4pm, the Inner West Sydney Front Yards become creative hubs for Makers Front Yard Trail. The community-led event will bring together local artists, craftspeople, and makers for a day celebrating handmade work, creativity, and connection. It's part of the Sydney Craft Week. For further details, go to the Makers Front Yard website. The next Connect and Thrive, which is social gatherings for seniors in Ryde, will be on Tuesday the 20th of October. It's held at the North Ryde School of Arts, 201 Cox's Road, North Ryde. Bookings are essential and go to the City of Ryde website /connect and thrive to book. The Rattle and Hum, U2 and Coldplay show is on Saturday the 17th of October from 8pm at the Ryde Eastwood Leagues Club. Go to the Ryde Eastwood Leagues Club for bookings. The Granny Smith Festival is on Saturday the 17th of October. 2RRR are broadcasting live. It's from 9am to 8:30pm at the Eastwood Oval. 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It's on the 11th of October and it's a fun-filled day of entertainment, market stalls, food rides and family activities. 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The Bizzo 80th Anniversary Cruise Party. It's on the 24th of October and boarding departs 7pm from King Street Wharf. For details, go to the Eastwood Club website. The Ryde Eastwood Leagues Club have got their fun run walk on Sunday the 25th of October. 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It starts off at Memorial Park Meadowbank. 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The next City of Ryde Women's Social Connect group, it's a free event, is on Wednesday the 28th of October. 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If you're aged between 11 and 24 and have pre-loved items or handmade goods to sell, you can register for a stall at Sydney's upcoming market on Sunday 25th of October. 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The Harrington Street Gallery's current exhibition is paintings on the theme Inheritance, Good and Bad by artists from the Harrington Street Gallery. It runs up until the 25th of October. Come yourself and bring your friends. Visit the Harrington Street Gallery for further information. 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That's it for me. Catch you next time. Bye-bye.
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7: 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You're with Leo and it is currently 4:04. Today is a very special day for me, and even more so for my grandma, as it is her 80th birthday. The songs selected for this hour were primarily from my family and her close friends, all being songs that they thought represented her the best, as well as a few of her favourite songs. Every suggestion also came with the reason as to why it was selected, a little personal spice that hopefully adds some more love and meaning to each and every song that's on today. Anyways, without further ado, I hope you have a very happy 80th. Now, let's get into some music. Up first, we have Stevie Wonder, born May 13th, 1950, he's an American singer, songwriter, musician, and record producer who has multiple songs in the top 100, the first of which being Fingertips, released when he was only 13. That, however, isn't the song that we'll be listening to first, as there is another Billboard Top 100 hit that will not only fit today's theme amazingly, but also be a great opening too. Up first, we have Stevie Wonder's Happy Birthday.

And that was a pretty great way to start off today's broadcast with some Stevie Wonder, especially due to the theme of the song. Keeping with Stevie Wonder, next up we have another one of his hit songs, I Just Called to Say I Love You.

0: Keeping with Stevie Wonder there, that was I Just Called to Say I Love You. The song was the lead single for the 1984 soundtrack album The Woman in Red, making it to top one on the Billboard Hot 100 for 3 weeks, October 13th to October 27, 1984. The particular song was suggested because of the love, care and genuine emotion shared when my grandma reflected on the lyrics and meaning of the song. The suggestion stated that I could feel the joy and love and your appreciation for poetry and storytelling. I Just Called to Say I Love You, a beautiful song to bond over. Now, sticking to the theme of love, up next we have yet another song about love. This time, however, it's Burning. As now, we have Elvis Presley with his song, Burning Love.
1: Thank you very much. Thank you.

0: Thank you.
1: That was Elvis Presley with his song Burning Love. The song was suggested by my grandpa, the reason being a simple, I love my wife. A very sweet song with an even sweeter message. Up next, we have Doris Day with Que Sera, another energetic but more whimsical song.

0: And that was Doris Day with Que Sera, recorded in 1956, going to win the Academy Award for Best Original Song in 1956. Despite its popularity, however, Doris Day actually disliked the song, referring to it as a kiddie song. The song was suggested as it does a great job to reflect the happy, optimistic, and positive side of my grandma. Again, sticking to that whimsical feel, now we have West Side Story's Maria.
1: Maria. The most

That was Maria, the iconic song from the 1957 Broadway musical West Side Story, the music being written by Leonard Bernstein and the lyrics by Stephen Sondheim. The song was suggested because of its bright spark. Now we have a classic, released in 1969 and becoming a beloved anthem at various sporting events and cultural moments over the decades. It has been recognised for its cultural significance, including being preserved in the National Recording Registry. We have Neil Diamond with Sweet Caroline.

It is currently 4:30 and you are listening to 2RRR 88.5 FM. That was Sweet Caroline by Neil Diamond. Again, an absolute classic, with that famous build-up and utilization of brass during the main chorus to just make it feel all so impactful. The song suggests and states, "I have a memory of us sharing Neil Diamond songs." Must have been a great memory about some great music. Up next, we have a much more recent song, it being Hedwig's theme, part of the original soundtrack for the now-famous Harry Potter movie series.

That was Hedwig's Theme, composed by artist John Williams. It does an amazing job encapsulating the magical world of Harry Potter. I chose this song because of just how much my grandma loves the Harry Potter series, especially the books, having her go through all of them countless times. This song really makes me think about her. Up next, we have Carpenters with the song Top of the World.

0: That was Top of the World, a 1972 song written and composed by Richard Carpenter and John Bettis. The suggestion being, it reminds me of how creative and happy she is, a statement that I definitely resonate with. My grandma has always been super creative. Well, it's about time for our sponsor, which will then be followed up with Alana Miles' Black Velvet.
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0: 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It is currently 4:40 and you are listening to 2RRR 88.5 FM. I hope you guys are enjoying the current vibes as well as the stories that are attached with each song too. Let's continue now to Alana Miles with the song Black Velvet.

suggested because the song reminds her how much she adored Elvis. That was Black Velvet. It was released in July of 1989 as the second single from Miles' first studio album, Alana Miles, by Atlantic Records. Next up, we're going to get back to that super bright and high energy fills with some Sony and Cher, I Got You, Babe.

And that was I Got You, Babe, another beautiful and high-energy song. It was suggested for the reason of you look after everyone since you're so loving and caring, a suggestion that fits the song pretty well. It was released in 1965, sitting at the top of the charts for 3 weeks in August of the same 1965. Up next, we have Coat of Many Colours by Dolly Parton.

sewed in every stitch. I even told him all that story. Mama told me while she sewed.

And that was Non je ne regrette rien, a song that was played while sewing. Again, a very creative suggestion. It is currently 4:55 and you are listening to 2RRR 88.5 FM. Next up, we have Too Young to Be Married by The Hollies.

It is reaching the end of the hour, so that will be all from me for today. Again, happy 80th birthday. I hope you all enjoy today's music, especially your mama. Thank you all so much for tuning in. Make sure to stick around as we have Robbie up next with some pop rock. Also be sure to check back in at 4 for some more Youth Jukebox. I'll be back in 2 weeks. Until then, keep it cheesy.

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1: 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And thank you, dear listener, for tuning in to Pop Rock. Okay, so today on the show is Robbie's road trip. And we're hitting the roads with 2 hours of cars, highways, travelling tales, and the songs that bring us back home. Whether you're in the car, at home, or just dreaming of your next escape, there's a seat for you in Robbie's FJ Holden. So let's get moving with this bracket about cars and driving.

Okay, that was The Cars with Drive from their 1984 album Heartbeat City. Yeah, I remember The Cars performing that one on the 1986 Live Aid concert. Yeah, that was great. Before that, we heard Jump in My Car by Ted Mulry Gang, released in 1975, written by Ted Mulry and guitarist Les Hall. But you better be careful about jumping into Ted Mulry's car, let me tell you. First up, the Beatles was Drive My Car, the opening track from their 1965 Rubber Soul album. It's a McCartney song, of course, and the joke is that the star of the song doesn't even own a car. Who remembers their first car? Mine was a blue VW Beetle. It rattled more than it rolled, but still felt like freedom to me. So, three different invitations to take a ride, but you better buckle up, folks, because this next stretch has a little more horsepower.

0: was AC/DC with Highway to Hell from 1979. It was produced by Robert Mutt Lang and recorded at London's Roundhouse Studios. It was one of the last songs recorded by Bon Scott before his untimely death in 1980. And get this, Robbie lived on the Highway to Hell back in the mid-70s. It was actually named after the Canning Highway running from Perth to Fremantle, where Bon lived at the time, and so did I. Before that, we had The Doors with Roadhouse Blues from their 1970 album Morrison Hotel. John Sebastian of the Love and Spoonful played harmonica on that one, by the way. And first up, the Beach Boys with Little Deuce Coupe from 1963, a song about a 1932 hot rod. You are listening to Pop Rock with Robbie on 2RRR 88.5 FM. We'll take a short station break and then we'll continue our road trip. Back soon.
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That was Canadian rocker Tom Cochrane with Life is a Highway from 1991, a number one hit. I think we're all on that highway called life. We are. And Cochrane got the inspiration for that one while on a visit to Africa with World Vision. First up, Dutch rockers Golden Earring with Radar Love, their big hit from 1973. It tells the tale of a driver who feels a connection with his girlfriend across the distance. Yeah, and I love the reference to Brenda Lee's song Coming On Strong. Yeah, all good stuff. Okay, here's one from Billy Ocean. He wants you to get in his car.

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0: Tracy Chapman, Fast Car, 1988, a big hit for Tracy. In fact, she won a Grammy for that one. She did. Yeah, you've got a fast car. Let's get out of here. First up, Billy Ocean with Get Out of My Dreams, Get Into My Car, also from 1988, a worldwide number one smash for Billy. He co-wrote the song with Robert Mutt Lang, who produced the song. And Mutt Lang also produced the songs we heard earlier from AC/DC and The Cars. Yeah, we might do a show on him one day. Okay, after this break, we are heading down the freeway of love. You are tuned into Robbie's Pop Rock Road Trip on 2RRR 88.5 FM. Back soon.
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Hello, this is little Patty, and aren't you lucky you're listening to Robbie? And Robbie's pop rock, of course, is on 2RRR 88.5 FM. Don't miss it. It's really, really good.

All right. That was Cyndi Lauper with I Drove All Night from 1989. All right. That was Cyndi Lauper with I Drove All Night.

0: I'm Jim Morris. I'm the president of Northride RSL, and I've been very excited about the new menu that is being introduced into the Marble Bar here. Of all the new items on this menu, my favourite is the Double Smash Burger. It originally came from upstairs, from our Riverviews restaurant. It's come down here with a couple of enhancements, and it is absolutely delicious.
1: A message from station sponsor Northride RSL, where community is our focus.

That was Travelin' Band by Creedence Clearwater Revival, released in 1970. John Fogerty wrote Travelin' Band, and you can hear his love of Little Richard and 50s rock and roll in that wonderfully urgent vocal. It's all about life on the road in a rock band. And before that, a couple of tracks from blues band Can't Heat, On the Road Again and Going Up the Country, both from 1968. Alan Wilson sings lead on both those songs, and the lovely flute sound on Going Up the Country comes from studio musician Jim Horn. So our road trip leaves the country turn and gets back on the river with another track from Creedence.

0: Yeah, the lovely yearning sounds of Simon and Garfunkel with Homeward Bound from 1966. Paul Simon wrote Homeward Bound during his time in England, and the story is famously associated with a railway station in the Widnes area, although accounts differ about the precise station. But it's a tale about a weary traveller heading home after a long time on the road. Before that, we heard Ventura Highway by America, released in 1972. Dewey Bunnell wrote and sang that one about childhood memories of a family journey in California. Who remembers those family road trips from back in the day? First up, Creedence Clearwater Revival with Proud Mary from 1969. Proud Mary was John Fogerty's composition before it became such a signature song for Tina Turner. Fogerty recalls the exhilaration of receiving his army discharge and picking up his guitar to write the song. A riverboat journey grew out of that personal feeling of freedom. So we've been rolling down rivers and highways, but after this break, we'll take to the air. Pop Rock, you're with Robbie on 2RRR 88.5. Back soon.
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Hello, everybody. This is Jose McLaughlin of Jerry and the Pacemakers, and I'd like you to know that you're listening to Pop Rock with Robbie on 2RRR 88.5 FM.

Okay, that was King of the Road by Roger Miller, released in 1965. Before that, we heard The Long and Winding Road by the Beatles, released in 1970. And opening that bracket was Leaving on a Jet Plane by Peter, Paul and Mary, released in 1967. Roger Miller's King of the Road began with inspiration from a roadside rental sign outside Chicago. Who knew that? He recorded the song on 3 November 1964, ahead of its 1965 release. The Beatles' The Long and Winding Road is a rather less relaxed production story. Phil Spector added orchestral and choral parts, and Paul McCartney was unhappy with the treatment. His objections became part of the wider story of the group's breakup. And that was the original Let It Be album recording that we played today. And Leaving on a Jet Plane was written by John Denver in 1966 before he became a household name as a solo performer. Peter, Paul and Mary put it on their album called 1700 in 1967 and with the hit single following in 1969. Denver originally gave the song a different title called Babe, I Had to Go. So there's some trivia for you.

0: That was Route 66 by the Rolling Stones, released in 1964. Before that, we heard Take Me Home, Country Roads by John Denver, released in 1971. And opening that bracket was Riding Home by J.J. Cale, released in 1972. Route 66 was written by Bobby Troup in 1946 and first recorded that year by the Nat King Cole Trio. By the time the Stones recorded it in 1964, that highway had already travelled from jazz and rhythm and blues into rock and roll. John Denver shares the writing credit for Take Me Home, Country Roads with Bill Danoff and Taffy Nivett. So it wasn't a solo songwriting job, but it became a travel favourite. And J.J. Cale's Riding Home comes from Really, his 1972 album. It's J.J. Cale's own composition, and its journey is by train, which gives today's road trip another form of transport and a very easy-going change of pace. Yeah, we love J.J. Cale here at 2RRR, so up next, a few more detours before we bring the show home. You are tuned into Robbie's Road Trip on 2RRR 88.5.
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All right, that was Ray Charles with Hit the Road Jack from 1961. It was written by Percy Mayfield, and that female voice answering Ray Charles in the song is Margie Hendrix from the Raylettes. And that exchange between Ray and Margie is a big part of that song's personality. It is. Before that, we heard Take It Easy, the Eagles' first single in 1972. Jackson Browne had started the song and Glenn Frey helped to finish it, including the verse set in Winslow, Arizona. That's why both names appear in the songwriting credit. And first up, Steppenwolf with Born to be Wild. Yeah, it was written by Mars Bonfire, the professional name used by Dennis Edmonton, and his brother Jerry was Steppenwolf's drummer. Its appearance in the 1969 film Easy Rider helped make it a huge hit about freedom, motorbikes and life on the road. And it also appeared in the UK film Paddington about Paddington Bear. Okay, here's one from a couple of likely lads.

Okay, that was the Beatles, of course, with Two of Us, another track from the Let It Be album. Two of Us was written by Paul McCartney, although it carries the familiar Lennon-McCartney credit. Its inspiration was his life with Linda and their countryside drives, rather than simply being a song about the songwriting partnership. They would set off, explore, and sometimes get lost. So that song takes us from big public highways back to two people sharing a journey on the back roads. Okay, that brings our road trip home. We've had cars, highways, departures, detours, and plenty of music to travel by. Thanks for joining me for Pop Rock with Robbie on 2RRR 88.5 FM. I hope you enjoyed the show and thank you for listening. So let's close with a track from Paul and Linda McCartney, The Backseat of My Car, the closing track on their 1971 album Ram. Rock OG is up next with Sonic Stew, and if you're listening Wednesday, it's Lacey's Morning Cafe. Bye for now. See you next time.

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Good evening, folks. Here we go with Sonic Stew. Rocco G here with a bunch of tunes to kickstart your Monday night. I got choice cuts coming your way from The Twilights, Delivery, Fastbacks, Marshall Crenshaw, The Darts, Savak, Prototypes, The Pacifics, Lost Cat, Died Pretty, and a host more. And to get things underway, I've got a trio of cuts from the wondrous late 60s, starting with this one from The Bubble Puppy.

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All right, what do we got? We got the Mings from the Netherlands, fine band, and a single from them from 2024, I Don't Matter to You. And before that, the Fastbacks from Seattle in the States from their comeback album from 2024. What a fine album that was. For What Reason was the album, their first in about 25 years. And from that one you heard So You Know. The Twilights from Adelaide 67 and the B-side of their single Young Girl, Time and Motion Study Man, fantastic song. The Lost Agency from Chicago, also from 1967, and a great single, Time to Dream. The Bubble Puppy from San Antonio, Texas, and a 1969 cut, the B-side of their Hot Smoke and Sassafras single, Lonely was the tune. And opening the show this evening, The Dentists from the Medway scene in the UK from 1986, part of that really prolific Medway scene that included The Prisoners and a host of other bands. But The Dentists were a great band, and from their Down and Out in Paris and Chatham EP, I played you Peppermint Dreams. You're with Rocco G and Sonic Stew here on 2RRR. And from Los Angeles 2022, this is Lost Cat.

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Oh, yes. Electronica done right, in my books. Anyway, a band out of France, Prototypes, from 2006, from what I believe is their only album, a self-titled record, and the track Danse sur la Merde. Great band, Prototypes. That album knocked my socks off. I'm not usually gripped by electronic albums like a lot of synthesizers, etc. But that one, I don't know, the attack and the dynamics of that record really struck me. I'd highly recommend it if you like that track. Before that was Delivery from Melbourne, from their fantastic album from last year, Force Majeure. I played you Operating at a Loss. Delivery have got a new album due for release pretty soon, I believe. And I think there's been a single released from it in the past week. So stay tuned for more new Delivery coming up on Sonic's Due. Savak from Brooklyn in the States, from their 2017 Cut-Ups album, I played you Natural Light. Questions from France, from 1979, and the track was Take a Ride. That tune was from a French film about the Paris punk scene. The film is titled Les Brunettes Noires and was released around 1980 or so, I believe. The band, I think, was known as The Questions in the movie, but actually traded under the name The Lose. So there you go. The Darts from Seattle in the States, from their second-to-last album, Snake Oil. I played you the track Black Eyes. The Darts were visitors to these shores in the last month. Unfortunately, they didn't play Sydney. There was a mess-up with their tour dates, and they got to support the Damned in Brisbane and Melbourne at the cost of missing out on a show in Sydney. I do hope they come back and include us in their next tour itinerary. But, yeah, great band, The Darts, and that track, as I said, Black Eyes. And at the top was Lost Cat from Los Angeles 2022 and their single L-O-S-T, Lost. You're with Rocco G and Sonic Stew here on 2RRR 88.5 FM. Now I've got a track from Mr. Marshall Crenshaw. This is Someday, Someway.

0: beep beep.
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0: That was Bliss from Doncaster in England from a 1978 album titled Pure Bliss. The track was Supernatural. And before that, The Pacifics from Dublin in Ireland. The Pacifics actually trade also under the name of the Number Ones. Actually, they're probably better known as the Number Ones, who are a pretty amazing power pop band. And The Pacifics go for more straight-ahead, rollicking rock and roll stuff, as evidenced by that track, Laughin', from their EP titled You Know You Make Me Wanna Stout. You can tell they're from Ireland. Stout, e.g. Guinness. But, yeah, great band, and both Pacifics and Number Ones are worthy of your attention. The Days from Birmingham in England from 1979 and the B-side of their I Wanna Be a Star single, At the Seaside, was the track. Died Pretty and God Bless, fantastic single from 1991, and I play that in tribute to Mr. Chris Welsh, the long-term drummer from Died Pretty, who passed away last week after a long struggle with cancer. He played on all of their major albums from their first right through until the early 90s. That track, God Bless, has always been a favourite of mine amongst many from Died Pretty. And I love the breakdown part in the middle where the piano and Brett's guitar feeding back, and then you got the drum fill from Chris, which brings it all back. And great moment, great song, and rest in peace, Chris Welsh. Top of that set was Marshall Crenshaw from Detroit from 1982, and from his debut album from that year, I played you the tracks Someday, Some Way. All right, that's it for Sonic Stew once again. I'm going to hand you over to the Reverend for Back to the Metal, which is up next, and take you out with a track from a band from London called the Fusillis from their Grind to Go-Go album from 2017. This track is Stand By, as in Stand By for Back to the Metal. I'll see you next week. Until then, take it easy and bye for now.
1: Y desde Londres, Inglaterra, el trepidante sonido de los Fusillis. Esto se titula Stand By.

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1: Let's rock.

Welcome, ladies and gentlemen, and heathen everywhere. This is Back to the Metal with your host, the Reverend. And now, prepare to meet thy God.

Feel the Breeze. That was the Tornado of Souls going through from Megadeth. And prior to that, from Led Zepp, going out to John of Ride, a faithful listener here on Back to the Metal. Yes, it was the Immigrant Song from going back to 1970. And to kick things off, Prepare to Meet Thy God. Yes, The End Is Near from Primal Fear out of Germany. You are on Back to the Metal. Oh, it's Metal Mondays all over again. You are here with the Reverend. Just letting you know, there is now an encore edition. Yes, we've made a big time here at 2RRR. Back to the Metal plays all over again on Tuesday mornings, starting at 5 a.m., you hard workers, get out there and start headbanging into the day with Back to the Metal Encore Edition every Tuesday, 5 to 7 a.m. Now, my headbanging flock, gather round. Have you had a hard day today? A rough Monday? Well, I've got the tonic for you. Yes, I've got some hot rocking.

You can text us here tonight. The number is 0412 777 885. Yes, tell the Reverend what your favourite band is. We'll give you a shout out. This next one is going out to Miles of the Peninsula.

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5: Emotional damage!

some Black Sabbath there to make us feel a little paranoid. And as the graffiti in Ultimo used to read, if you're not paranoid, you're naive. Yes, the title track of their album, Paranoid. On that cover, you will see a man running around with a sword and shield. What has that got to do with Paranoid? Well, the album was going to be originally called War Pigs, but management changed their mind and went with Paranoid, which was a big hit as it came out. That is the story behind the cover art of Paranoid from Black Sabbath. Prior to Black Sabbath, we heard the Thunder God, Thor. Oh, yes, Thor was featured right here on Metal Detector a couple of months ago. Thor from an album called Only the Strong. And great fun, Thor. A lot of theatrics in his live act back in the day. That went out to Miles of the Peninsula. And up the top, it was some hot rocking from Judas Priest. You are here on Back to the Metals. Yes, if it's old and it rocks, it's here on Back to the Metal. I'm going to play one right now for Jules. Have a great end of your day. Let the spirit fly.

Got to say, I'm feeling quite patriotic after listening to some Aussie rock. Yes, Drop Tank with the guitarist up front, Zebedee Tank, and Venom. Prior to that, song that went out to Jules tonight, Let the Spirit Fly from Razor X. Yes, you're on Back to the Metal with your host, the Reverend, right here. Now, how about we play some Armored Saint? Yeah.

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I'll tell you where. Nowhere but here on Back to the Metal with your host, the Reverend.

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5: Yes, welcome back to Back to the Metal. And before the break, we heard some Stone Fury, a band that didn't quite make it and was featured on Metal Detector last year, featuring up front the German vocalist called Lenny Wolf, also a rhythm guitarist. He went on to greener pastures and formed a band called Kingdom Come, which today is loved by many and by others, has been put down as a Led Zeppelin ripoff band, but that's a little rough. Kingdom Come, good band, and so was Stone Fury, who I just played there, and the track was called I Hate to Sleep Alone. Amen to that. Prior to that, Deep Purple, Burn from 1974. Yes, as I said before, where else would you hear Deep Purple and Led Zeppelin on the Sydney radio dial these days? Well, right here on Back to the Metal, of course. If it's old and it rocks, it's here on Back to the Metals, because 2RRR right now, once again, is featuring Metal Mondays. And up the top of that triple play, it was Ahmed Saint, Raising Fear. Well, the Lord is my shepherd, I shall not want, because there's so much good music. I jump in on my skin to play something else. And why don't we go to that crazy fella, drug-addled, but well-loved, a man called Ozzy

Oh, yes. A song by Dokken tells the story of a man who has a brief fatal encounter with a seductive woman who destroys him. Yes, that reminds me that Metal Trope Monday will be back soon. And the next subject we cover, the next cliche, heavy metal cliche we cover, could be deadly women. We'll see. Or it could be killer cars. We'll see where the wind takes us. That was a song by Dokken. But actually, the theme of that song, it was written, I have read, it's about sexually transmitted diseases. And the folly of it, yes, the folly of promiscuous living. That is Kiss of Death by the band called Dokken. And prior to that, Ozzy Osbourne. Over the Mountain from the album Diary of a Madman. Yes, you're on Back to the Metal with the Reverend here tonight. I think it's time to head into Axeman territory. I'm talking about fantastic guitarists, and one of the best is a guy called Michael Schenker. Oh, yeah.

0: High Treason from the band called Obsession, featuring lead singer Mike Vessera, who went on to sing vocals for the Japanese band called Loudness. We got some Loudness coming up later. And prior to that was Michael Schenker Group. Feels Like a Good Thing from 1980. And it feels like a real good thing. They headbang the night away here on Back to the Metal. There's plenty to come in the second hour. We got some Saint, we got some Leader Ford, some Def Leppard, some Dio. And now, what do we got? We got an ad.
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as a matter of the cloth, I am allowed, permitted, if you will, to indulge in that, some holy metal. The band, Saint, the song, The Rock. And prior to that, it was none other representing the other side of things, Motley Crue, the debauch young men. That was a great track, though. Dancing on Glass from an album called Girls, Girls, Girls out of 1987. Fantastic band. If I don't share their moral viewpoint on many things. Now, the next song I'm going to play is a bit of a guilty pleasure for me. Yes, it's Lita Ford. An indulgence, if you will. The track, Can't Catch Me.

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4: Yes, welcome back to Back to the Metal with your host, the Reverend. Prior to the break, we heard Out of Germany, Accept, from an album called Blind Rage, which features a very mean bull charging at the viewer. Yes, Stampede was the track. And if you couldn't headbang to that, there's something wrong with you. Check your pulse. Prior to that, we heard Dio, We Rock, and we certainly do rock here at Back to the Metal. And just to prove a point,

Run Away from the band Sword. And prior to that, it was Akadaga with Let There Be Rock. And that's it, about it from me, the Reverend. I'll be back here at Back to the Metal next Monday at 8 p.m. I'm going to leave you with some Metallica. Good night and God bless.

Sometimes music is the only thing that gets your mind off everything else. This is Smokestack Lightning, and I'm your musical mind Jedi, Rob McKinney. Florida gal Kat Riggins recorded her debut album for Gulf Coast Records. Label founder Mike Zito worked on 13 songs with Kat, showing off a combination of Kat's extraordinary vocal prowess when accented by Zito's soulful guitar. The song Wicked Tongue shows just what the two of them can do on Smokestack Lightning.

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1: UK blues singer Malaya Blue off her record Blue Credentials and Bring Me Your Sin. This album is the powerhouse vocalist's most guitar-driven album to date. And speaking of guitars, bass player Lisa Mann's fourth album is what she and her publicist call Tough Girl Blues. It's titled Hard Times, Bad Decisions, and this is the title track on Smokestack Lightning.

0: I'm Evan McKinney, coming to you from the new music capital of the American South. 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
1: Yeah, man, no. Sure been a struggle, no. Yeah, getting tight. What the hell going on with things?

0: Blues rocker Jeremiah Johnson speaks for a lot of recent college grads on his second album called Unemployed and Highly Annoyed. We just listened to the title track. You know, when push comes to shove, the coolest blues in all the land belong on Smokestack Lightning, and it will continue right after this.
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6: Hey, this is Charlie Musselwhite from the new music capital of the American South. This is Smokestack Lightning. And I ain't lying.
0: The secret to life is to listen to more music than you do advice. And my advice is to listen to Smokestack Lightning. I'm Rob McKinney, and up next is guitarist Kevin Burt, a self-taught musician who sings, plays harmonica, and guitar. His smooth, warm vocals are on full display on his album called Stone Crazy. The tune Purty Little Thing has a country rockabilly vibe to it. Here's Kevin Burt on Smokestack Lightning.

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1: Hi, everybody. This is George Williams from Reckless and Blue. You will always hear the best blues in the world when you're tuned into Smokestack Lightning Radio Show.

From Santa Monica, California, that's Alistair Green and Heroes from his New World Blues album. Green spent 8 years of international touring on guitar and vocals with the Alan Parsons Project. Dustin Arbuckle was the harmonica playing half of the duo Moreland and Arbuckle. After the breakup of that band, he started his own group called Dustin Arbuckle and the Damnations. Together, they put out a record called My Getaway. This is Half a Piece on Smokestack Lightning.

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1: This is Robin Capsalis, and you are checking out the best blues on the planet. Smokestack Lightning is as cool as it gets.

0: Chicken Bones from guitar man Lloyd Jones off his seventh CD called Tennessee Run. When you listen to Lloyd Jones, you hear strains of New Orleans-style rhythms combined with Memphis music and some roadhouse blues. It is all good stuff. It's time that we pay our sponsors their due, and then we will be right back with more of the best blues in the universe right here on Smokestack Lightning.
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0: Smokestack Lightning is the kind of background music that needs to be played louder than anything in the foreground. Helping you with volume control, I'm Rob McKinney. Karen Lovely is a Pacific Northwest blues scene kind of gal. Her fourth studio album is called Fish Out of Water, and the title track is a gritty, slower tempo piece with a super cool vibe. Karen Lovely growls, and the guitar responds in similar fashion on Smokestack Lightning.

sax player Vanessa Collier would take a chance on me from her Heart on the Line record. Vanessa has been nominated for 12 Blues Music Awards, and she's won four of them. She won Whore Player of the Year in 2019, 2020, and 2024, and Contemporary Blues Female Artist of the Year in 2022. She's also really good in concert. Take my word on that one. Piano man Ben Levin hails from Cincinnati, Ohio. His third album for Vistone Records is called Carry Out or Delivery, which he also features his dad on guitar and drums. Here's the Levin Boys with Have You Lost Your Mind on Smokestack Lightning.

You're tuned into Smokestack Lightning, where they play the old school and the new cool. I'm John Christopher Morgan, and it doesn't get any cooler than this.

That's guitar slinger Allie Handel, who is Los Angeles, California-based. Allie's music fuses blues rock grit with a voice that can both cut and soothe all in the same breath. We just heard the title track from her album, Shut Your Mouth and Do Something. All right, we have to head off to break at the top of the hour, but hang around because I found some super cool tunes to play when we return right here on Smokestack Lightning.

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From the new music capital of the American South, you're tuned in to Smokestack Lightning. Hi everyone, I'm Rob McKinney. Let's let the good times roll old school style with the Boo Boo Davis track called Old School.

That's Zora Young with Little Mike and the Tornadoes doing Just Your Fool, which is track number 8 on their collaborative CD, Friday Night. Up next, Guy Davis channels his inner Bob Dylan. Here is Guy off his Kokomo Kid CD with Lay Lady Lay on Smokestack Lightning.

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0: Moss and Catch Me I'm Fallin' from the album Live and Luscious, which is 67 minutes of in-concert blues recorded at the 2015 Baltic Blues Festival in Germany. It's time to pay the bills, so let's take a break for a minute or so, and we'll be right back with more of the best blues in the world right after this on Smokestack Lightning.
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0: 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I'm Rob McKinney, the guy with the blues skinny. Thanks for tuning in. For years, Louisiana guitarist Snooks Eglin performed locally with influential pianist and vocalist Eddie Bow. Both artists became foundational pillars of the New Orleans groove, soul, and rhythm and blues scene. From their album Live at the Rockin' Bowl, here's the boys bluesing up the Stevie Wonder tune, Boogie On Reggae Woman, on Smokestack Lightning.

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Whether you're looking for the old school or the new cool, you'll find it right here on Smokestack Lightning.

Walter Trout. He is an American guitar man who built a huge following in Europe, especially in Scandinavia. He's got a sizable following here in the U.S. as well. From the CD Battle Scar, that was Almost Gone. Toni Lynn Washington is almost 90 years young now, but in her heydays, she kicked out some great music. From her CD I Wanna Dance, she does the Little Walter tune, Mellow Down Easy, on Smokestack Lightning.

0: out of San Jose, California. That's Tommy Castro and his band of Painkillers with Bad Luck off the album Method to My Madness. These guys have been recording together since the mid-1990s. Hey, here's a cool idea. You take a long sip off your ice-cold beverage, and before you know it, we will continue with the world's best blues right here on Smokestack Lightning.
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0: Some people categorize music as blues, soul, or roots rock and roll. We simply call it Smokestack Lightning. The best music on the planet. I'm Rob McKinney. Up next is Cedric Burnside, a 4-time winner of the Memphis Blues Music Award for Best Drummer, and he also won a Grammy for Best Traditional Blues Album in 2022. From Burnside's album titled Descendants of Hill Country, track number 2 is a beat-heavy blues number with some cool slide guitar work called Hard Times.

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1: Ladies and gentlemen, here's the band. I mean the band. The sensational. The incomparable. The dynamic Knickerbocker All-Star.

0: who loves you, baby. All mine.
1: Hands off, because she's all mine. 36, 22, 36. From the CD Go Back Home to the Blues, which is the Knickerbocker All-Stars second record. They're a top-shelf group of New England blues talent who have teamed up with singer Sugar Ray Norcia on that tune. ZZ Top frontman Billy Gibbons is the lone original member of that band, but he also does some solo work with his band, the BFGs. If you like your blues with a salsa beat, the CD Perfectamundo is for you. Here's Billy Gibbons with Your What's Happening on Smokestack Lightning.

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And hunger was his enemy every day. But he never begged, the boy called Jose. And every day he worked in the fields, and he worked well. And when the night came, this boy slept where he fell. And the earth was the only mother he ever knew, some people say. And she gave him strength

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His blood ran hot, and he couldn't sleep that night. And as the morning came, he thought he heard his mother say, "Now you know why you were born, Jose." And he lived for one thing and nothing more. He had to be the very best matador. And when he killed his first bull one bright Sunday, you could hear Olay's 100 miles.

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And so many times he heard, God bless you, Jose. And the years passed, and Jose said, I'll fight brave bulls no more. The younger men, they're better suited for the Sunday game with its blood and its death for pay. You'll soon forget the matador, Jose.

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He didn't move. He didn't make a sound. And yet we heard from somewhere someone say, "Welcome home, my little boy."

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Dig it.

I'd like to do a song of great social and political import. It goes like this. Oh Lord, won't you buy me a Mercedes Benz? My friends all drive Porsches. I must make amends. Worked hard all my lifetime, no help from my friends. So oh Lord, won't you buy me a Mercedes Benz? Oh Lord, won't you buy me a color TV? Dialing for dollars is trying to find me. I wait for delivery each day until 3. So, oh Lord, won't you buy me a color TV? Oh Lord, won't you buy me a night on the town? I'm counting on you, Lord. Please don't let me down. Prove that you love me and buy the next round. Oh Lord, won't you buy me a night on the town? Everybody, oh Lord, won't you buy me a Mercedes Benz? My friends all drive Porsches. I must make amends. Worked hard all my lifetime, no help from my friends. So, oh Lord, won't you buy me a Mercedes Benz? That's it.

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0: The Country Roads program winds its way back into town every Sunday morning at 6 o'clock with me, Ronnie Boy, riding high in the saddle on 2 Triple R 88.5 FM with an encore version of the show on Thursdays between 2 and 4pm. Whoa, Barney, steady up there, boy. I'll treat you to some great country tracks, rockabilly and early rock and roll tracks from the Bucker Walker Buckaroo collection. 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

0: 1996, Ameripolitan award-winning DJ, Eddie White has presented the Cosmic Cowboy Cafe on 2RRR. 2 hours of honky-tonk, drinking songs, and trucking songs. Songs about highways and honky-tonks. Songs about loving and leaving, lying and cheating. Tune in on Friday afternoons at 5. The show is repeated on Wednesday at 2 p.m. The Cosmic Cowboy Cafe on 2RRR is a little more Austin, Texas than Nashville, Tennessee.
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I Feel the Breeze. That was the Tornado of Souls going through from Megadeth. And prior to that, from Led Zepp, going out to John of Ride, a faithful listener here on Back to the Metal. Yes, it was the Immigrant Song from going back to 1970. And to kick things off, Prepare to Meet Thy God. Yes, The End is Near. From Primal Fear out of Germany, you are on Back to the Metal. Oh, it's Metal Mondays all over again. You are here with the Reverend. Just letting you know, there is now an encore edition. Yes, we've made the big time here at 2RRR. Back to the Metal plays all over again on Tuesday mornings, starting at 5 a.m., you hard workers, get out there and start headbanging into the day with Back to the Metal Encore Edition every Tuesday, 5 to 7 a.m. Now, my headbanging flock, gather round. Have you had a hard day today? A rough Monday? Well, I've got the tonic for you. Yes, I've got some hot rocking.

You can text us here tonight. The number is 0412 777 885. Yes, tell the Reverend what your favourite band is. We'll give you a shout out. This next one is going out to Miles of the Peninsula.

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some Black Sabbath there to make us feel a little paranoid. And as the graffiti in Ultimo used to read, if you're not paranoid, you're naive. Yes, the title track of their album, Paranoid. On that cover, you will see a man running around with a sword and shield. What has that got to do with Paranoid? Well, the album was going to be originally called War Pigs, but management changed their mind and went with Paranoid, which was a big hit as it came out. That is the story behind the cover art of Paranoid from Black Sabbath. Prior to Black Sabbath, we heard the Thunder God, Thor. Oh, yes, Thor was featured right here on Metal Detector a couple of months ago. Thor from an album called Only the Strong. And great fun, Thor. A lot of theatrics in his live act back in the day. That went out to Miles of the Peninsula. And up the top, it was some hot rocking from Judas Priest. You are here on Back to the Metals. Yes, if it's old and it rocks, it's here on Back to the Metal. I'm going to play one right now for Jules. Have a great end of your day. Let the spirit fly.

Got to say, I'm feeling quite patriotic after listening to some Aussie rock. Yes, Drop Tank with the guitarist up front, Zebedee Tank, and Venom. Prior to that, song that went out to Jules tonight, Let the Spirit Fly from Racer X. Yes, you're on Back to the Metal with your host, the Reverend, right here. How about we play some Armored Saint? Yeah.

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I'll tell you where. Nowhere but here on Back to the Metal with your host, the Reverend.

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5: Yes, welcome back to Back to the Metal. And before the break, we heard some Stone Fury, a band that didn't quite make it and was featured on Metal Detector last year, featuring up front the German vocalist called Lenny Wolf, also a rhythm guitarist. He went on to greener pastures and formed a band called Kingdom Come, which today is loved by many and by others, has been put down as a Led Zeppelin ripoff band, but that's a little rough. Kingdom Come, good band, and so was Stone Fury, who I just played there, and the track was called I Hate to Sleep Alone. Amen to that. Prior to that, Deep Purple, Burn from 1974. Yes, as I said before, where else would you hear Deep Purple and Led Zeppelin on the Sydney radio dial these days? Well, right here on Back to the Metal, of course. If it's old and it rocks, it's here on Back to the Metals, because 2RRR right now, once again, is featuring Metal Mondays. And up the top of that triple play, it was Ahmed Saint, Raising Fear. Well, the Lord is my shepherd, I shall not want, because there's so much good music, I jump in on my skin to play something else. And why don't we go to that crazy fella, drug-addled but well-loved, a man called Ozzy Osbourne.

yes. A song by Dokken tells the story of a man who has a brief fatal encounter with a seductive woman who destroys him. Yes, that reminds me that Metal Trope Monday will be back soon. And the next subject we cover, the next cliche, heavy metal cliche we cover, could be deadly women. We'll see. Or it could be killer cars. We'll see where the wind takes us. That was a song by Dokken. But actually, the theme of that song, it was written, I have read, it's about sexually transmitted diseases and the folly of it, yes, the folly of promiscuous living. That is Kiss of Death by the band called Dokken. And prior to that, Ozzy Osbourne, Over the Mountain from the album Diary of a Madman. Yes, you're on Back to the Metal with the Reverend here tonight. I think it's time to head into Axeman territory. I'm talking about fantastic guitarists, and one of the best is a guy called Michael Schenker. Oh, yeah.

0: High Treason from the band called Obsession, featuring lead singer Mike Vessera, who went on to sing vocals for the Japanese band called Loudness. We got some Loudness coming up later. And prior to that was Michael Schenker Group. Feels Like a Good Thing from 1980. And it feels like a real good thing. They headbang the night away here on Back to the Metal. There's plenty to come in the second hour. We got some Saint, we got some Leader Ford, some Def Leppard, some Dio. And now, what do we got? We got an ad.
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as a matter of the cloth, I am allowed, permitted, if you will, to indulge in that, some holy metal. The band, Saint, the song, The Rock. And prior to that, it was none other representing the other side of things, Motley Crue, the debauched young men. That was a great track, though. Dancing on Glass from an album called Girls, Girls, Girls out of 1987. Fantastic band. If I don't share their moral viewpoint on many things. Now, the next song I'm going to play is a bit of a guilty pleasure for me. Yes, it's Lita Ford. An indulgence, if you will. The track, Can't Catch Me.

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4: Yes, welcome back to the Metal with your host, the Reverend. Prior to the break, we heard out of Germany, Accept, from an album called Blind Rage, which features a very mean bull charging at the viewer. Yes, Stampede was the track. And if you couldn't headbang to that, there's something wrong with you. Check your pulse. Prior to that, we heard Dio, We Rock, and we certainly do rock here at Back to the Metal. And just to prove a point,

Runaway from the band Sword, and prior to that, it was Akadaga with Let There Be Rock. And that's it, about it from me, the Reverend. I'll be back here at Back to the Metal next Monday at 8 p.m. I'm going to leave you with some Metallica. Good night and God bless.

0: Good morning, I'm Lee Harrison. Labor is trying to distance itself from the problems that have emerged from the decision to ban the credit card surcharge. Small businesses say they're being forced to shoulder the extra cost. The tax office then stated it would no longer accept credit card payments until the government intervened. Small Business Minister Anne Arley says she's working through reforms introduced by the Reserve Bank.
1: The RBA announced their decision to ban surcharges on March 31st of this year, stating that surcharges will be banned from October 1st. On October 1st, the ATO announced their decision that they would not be accepting credit cards, and that's when I found out.
0: Emergency physicians warn the country's health system isn't prepared for the growing number of older patients. An Australasian College of Emergency Medicine report forecasts a 411% increase in patients aged 85 and over by 2050. Australia's property slump is threatening state budgets, with $30 billion in stamp duty revenue at risk over 4 years. Jack Fenwick explains.
2: A deepening property market downturn is putting severe pressure on state finances across the country. Economists warn a prolonged slump could wipe out up to $30 billion in stamp duty collections over the next 4 years. New South Wales has already felt the brunt of the downturn, recording a near 25% plunge in monthly property tax revenues, driven by a sharp drop in housing transactions. Jack Fenwick, 25% plunge in monthly property tax revenues driven by a sharp drop in housing transactions. Jack Fenwick reporting.

0: Australia has found almost half of carers are providing at least 40 hours of care per week. Dementia Australia's Kylie Mizovsky says carers are increasingly reporting difficulties with accessing respite services, which are designed to give them a break.
1: So that might be a few hours in a day. It might be a day program, or it might be overnight or longer term respite. And carers tell us that they really struggle to access those services. Respite can be really beneficial for people living with dementia as well.
0: And the Ukrainian president says six energy sites in the country have been hit by Russia since Donald Trump announced an energy ceasefire had been locked in. Volodymyr Zelensky has indicated they are willing to strike a deal on the issue, but says Moscow must adhere to the conditions as well. He says the attacks are proof that Russia's unwilling to accept the idea. This is Air National News. Zach Butters has revealed he contemplated going public with his planned return to Victoria during his final AFL season at Port Adelaide. The star midfielder had already made up his mind about his exit ahead of the 2026 campaign, but couldn't make it official until the off-season. Butters is open to the idea of players being transparent about their future plans.
2: I feel like I'd be able to show up and front up and do it, but I'm not sure if the rest of the AFL landscape is ready to be able to deal with that and how the commentary around that goes about. But I feel like in the future, I couldn't see why it wouldn't be a bad thing.
0: Melbourne Storm star Cameron Munster is adamant his NRL contract saga won't have an impact on his World Cup campaign. The Kangaroos playmaker will hit the open market for the first time in his career during the latter stages of the tournament. Munster says his future isn't on his mind right now.
3: You can make it a distraction if you really want it to be. For myself, a bit of a goldfish mentality of I forget things pretty quickly. I'll probably forget November 1 that I'm off contract, to be fair.
0: And Matt Renshaw's dream Red Bull returns continued, scoring 82 and picking up his maiden international test wicket to help Australia to a commanding position in South Africa. The Proteas need 319 runs with 6 wickets in hand on day 5 after the baggy greens declared on 314. Australian Independent Radio News.
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5: 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Otto, let the ritual begin.

0: Do you indeed think that there is life on other planets?
1: Oh, I don't know.
0: Would you like to think about it for a second?
2: But like, you know, I saw a satellite, man. And it was going across the sky. And it flashed three times at me and zigzagged and whizzed off, man. And I saw it.
3: That was a UFO beaming back at you. We seen 40 of them flying in formation.

good groovy morning. Natalie De Silva with you on the morning mix with a very sore throat this morning, so there's going to be minimal talk from me, especially in this first half hour. Fortunately, I've got a very special guest today on the program who's going to be doing most of the talking. I will be talking with Russell Kilby from the band The Crystal Set. Played them quite a few times on this program. They've reformed with some new music and they're playing this Friday at the Marrickville Bowling Club. But it's a long form interview and we're going to be taking a journey back into the 1980s and early 90s. Hendo and Rose are away this week as well.

on this Tuesday, the 13th of October. We'll see if the Bucka Walker Buckaroo text in. The text line is not working, unfortunately. So I won't ask you to contribute. There's an old saying about, isn't it called flogging a dead horse, when you just try and work with something that is just continuously, well, let's just say it's basically dead. Let's slip inside this house, shall we? You're on 88.5.

Who doesn't love a bit of acid casualty first thing in the morning? That's Rocky Erickson and the 13th Floor Elevators from their second album, Easter Everywhere. And that's Slip Inside This House. And this house you have just slipped inside to is the morning mix on 2RRR 88.5 FM. It's 17 minutes past 7. And when we hear the Pink Panther tune, we know what time it is. It's time for the Bucca Walker Buckaroo Road Report. Our Ronnie boy. He says, greetings, gorgeous goddess of grooviness, a bit too drizzly and gloomy for breakfast out on the patio with Maggie and her young one that has brought into our yard and introduced us to, how cute, with the overnight rain, the blooms on the rock orchids, if you want to have a crack at the Latin, Dendrobium kingianum, are looking a bit dreary, but they'll brighten up as they dry off. Traffic-wise, the roads are quite damp, so taking it easy as I mosey on down Arthur Street, Croydon Park, and onto the two bridges to North Sydney to play in the office today. Have a corker of a day, Ronnie boy. Hugs to you, King of the Country Roads, Mr. Ronnie boy, heard every Sunday, 6 a.m. to 9 a.m. here on 2RRR, on Thursdays, 2 p.m. to 4 p.m. In less exciting traffic news, Beverly Hills, King George's Road approaching the M5 motorway. There's a car breakdown. One northbound lane is closed. Looking at the forecast, showers today in Sydney Town. You don't only need to look outside to know what's going on. Tops of 22. Looking at the days ahead, possible shower tomorrow, tops of 19. Staying quite cool all week, actually, and it looks like it's a rainy week all the way to Monday. Sticking around sort of between 20, 23 degrees Celsius. If you've just joined us, good morning. Today's a special program. I'll be interviewing Russell Kilby from the band The Crystal Set. We're going to be diving into the rise, fall and resurrection of his musical career through the 1980s, 90s and then subsequently, most recently in the 2020s. Of course, we'll be hearing lots of great Crystal Set songs. No Hendo, no Rose today. Just me and a very sore throat, so excuse my delivery today. But it's great to have your company. It's 19 minutes past 7.

might actually play something a little bit modern, something modern that sounds very old. One of my favourite Los Angeles groups. They call themselves the Violet Mindfield. And here's a little track called Moonlight Love here on 2RRR Ride Regional Radio to the world via 2RRR.org.au. 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

0: Yeah, that boy knows how to write a psychedelic garage song. That's John Duran and his group, The Violent Minefield, with Moonlight Love. It's 22 minutes, coming up to 23 minutes past 7 a.m. The Cosmic Cowboy has tuned in this morning. He says, bonjour from Casablanca. Bonjour to you, Mr. Cosmic Cowboy, who's returned to the airwaves. He's had a little break, and you can tune into his program Fridays, 5 p.m. to 7 p.m. and also Wednesdays 2 to 4 if you like a little bit of cosmic, cosmopolitan and Austin, no, a little bit more Austin, Texas than Nashville, Tennessee. 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
0: Thank you, Mr. Sounds of Saturn, Tom Parker. And you are tuned in to the Morning Mix, but I thought I'd let you know that we are broadcasting 2RRR, our little radio station, this Saturday at the Granny Smith Festival. We will be broadcasting live from 9 till 9. That's a whole day. So you've got a whole day to tune in and see what's happening. We will be bringing you all the action, interviewing performers. We're also hosting the Youth Zone at the Granny Smith Festival, so that we'll have lots of young performers, and we'll be doing some little crosses over and updates throughout the day. But if you're in the local area, the Granny Smith Festival is always worth attending. It's a lot bigger than I thought it would be when I first started here at 2RRR, and that I was told that we were broadcasting at this Granny Smith Festival in celebration of the Granny Smith Apple. And I thought, oh, it'll be a nice little sort of, you know, suburban country-style fair. Pardon me. And I rocked up and there was, it's like thousands of people. It's a full-blown festival. They basically block off half of Eastwood. And they've got the whole rides and performers and stalls and stuff. It's pretty cool. Worth a look. But definitely catch public transport if you think of going, because parking is just a nightmare. Anyway, I'm going to cut down the talking just because you can probably tell I've got laryngitis today. If you want to know what type of mood I'm in, Jaco Gardner sums it up perfectly with this song. I think it's absolutely gorgeous, and you've probably heard me play him on this program before. Clear the Air.

0: This is 2 Triple R News. I'm Mark Henderson. Police have arrested a 44-year-old ride man and charged him with exit trafficking relating to a woman known to the man being flown to Egypt and then having her visa and passport cancelled, allegedly to prevent her returning to Australia. Police Constable Mia Lay has been posthumously awarded the National Police Service Medal. The 20-year-old was tragically killed in a high-speed crash while on duty in Redfern late last month. Former Prime Minister Scott Morrison has taken aim at anti-Israel activists in the wake of the Bondi and October the 7th terrorist attacks.
1: Zionism has been sort of separated out as an excuse to reject and to attack and be prejudiced towards, and to somehow suggest that is not anti-Semitic.
0: Mr. Morrison was speaking exclusively to 2RRR. And Macquarie University Muslim Association has been criticised for taking part in anti-Israel events organised for the anniversary of the October the 7th massacre. Jewish community leader Alex Rivchin was among those who condemned the timing.
2: They relish inflicting trauma and pain on their fellow Australians. They get a sick thrill out of it.
0: Meanwhile, controversial Macquarie University academic Randa Abdel Fattah has used a book launch in London to repeat her attacks on Israel, as well as calling Australian institutions white supremacist and the Australian people nutcases. The South Australian Premier, who tangled with her earlier this year, was not impressed.
3: Calling Australian nutcases, I think, is a pretty poor generalisation, to put it mildly.
0: Peter Malinauskas, who blocked the invitation of Abdel Fattah to the Adelaide Writers' Festival. Ride Mayor Trenton Brown has provided an update to residents after changes to redevelopment and renovation notifications. He wants residents to understand the potential impact of the New South Wales government changes to notifications to neighbours. Huntersville Council is warning residents to be on the lookout for an invasive weed called bone seed, which can impact local biodiversity. Strathfield Council will no longer fly the Aboriginal flag outside its chambers. Liberal Councillor John Paul Bilardi backed the move.
4: Divisive political language doesn't belong on our welcome signs, and it's my view that this virtue signalling should stay out of our local government.
0: And the move follows Liberal-led Hunters Hill Council voting to remove acknowledgement of country from council meetings in favour of more practical action. Plan ahead and take public transport. That's the advice to people going to the Granny Smith Festival this Saturday. And crowds flock to the Lane Cove Rotary Festival on Sunday.
5: Stretching down Longaville Road into the Plaza and Canopy and along Burns Bay Road, crowds of close to 20,000 enjoying sunshine, live music and entertainment. 150 food and artisan stalls, kids rides, all with a theme of sustainability. Local environment groups among dozens of other community organisations. Eco-friendly fun of the fair at the Lane Cove Rotary Festival. Mark Henderson reporting for 2RRR News.
0: Nominations are open for Ride Citizen of the Year, and nominations close on the 8th of November. In property news, a two-bedroom unit in Cambridge Street, Gladesville, sold at the weekend for $757,000. And that's 2RRR News. I'm Mark Henderson.

0: the strong mutual bond of the Round Table. We are the spirits of the dead, creatures treading the river Styx.
1: Therapist.
0: Marvelous. 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
3: Okay, it's 7:35. 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We've got a very busy this morning on Tuesday, the 13th of October, and we've got a lovely surprise visit because he hasn't been in our studios for some time. He's been busy. He's been away. He's mayoring the Hunters Hill Council municipality. It is Mr. Zach Miles. Good morning. Good
4: morning, Natalie. How are you?
3: Great. It's great to see you.
4: It is. It's been a long time. We were supposed to catch up at Mookaboola Festival, but that didn't go to plan, did it?
3: I know. Are you going to reschedule?
4: We're discussing it. It's a bit difficult because and it happens every couple of years. Mookaboola tends to be in that window where it gets rained. I think one in every four gets rained out. So it was very sad. We were looking forward to enjoying what is Hunters Hill's sort of premier community event. But the winds on the day got up to 38 or 40, and the ride vendors just said we can't operate above 35, so that they said they're shutting down. And then we had a couple of incidents where we lost a lot of the infrastructure that we'd put there the night before with the winds. And there was, as I understand it, there was a big incident up at Chatswood where some of their stalls at their market festival in the domain there got blown over the night before whilst were around.
3: Yeah.
4: So I think the team got together and just said it was going to be too dangerous. And then it was a pretty miserable day on top of that.
3: I recall. I came here to pack up all of our stuff the night before, and that's when it was howling outside. And I was thinking, this is not a good sign.
4: You feel sorry for all the people that do all the prep for the stalls and everything, but at the end of the day, if it was a miserable day and the bureau reckoned that it was going to be a dangerous wind event,
3: it's kind of a loss.
4: We sort of had to.
3: Anyway, either way.
4: We were on the side of caution. But no, it's disappointing. I love Mookaboola. I remember Mookaboola just as a little kid. We never used to be able, we only sort of went every second year, so it became a bit of a FOMO event for me. So I always love going up there.
3: Okay, so stay tuned if there is a reschedule.
4: Yeah, if we do something, it'll probably be a smaller scale. But no, I know the events team in council are sort of. Think they're busting out ideas, but
3: yeah.
4: As long as it doesn't clash with our schedule of other events that we'll be holding into the new year.
3: Yep. We just heard then on Hendo's newsreel, Hunters Hill Council was mentioned.
4: Hendo's doing local news
3: he's
4: now.
3: He's just doing that's what we are. We are truly your local sound, thanks to Hendo and his hard work. And he mentioned Hunters Hill Council in that reel, that you've now gotten rid of an acknowledgement of country before meetings, is that right?
4: Yeah, so at the last council meeting, what we discussed was that the acknowledgement had become sort of par of the course. It was more of a ticker box exercise than something that actually acknowledged traditional custodians and Aboriginal people in and around Hunters Hill. So what we've done is we're going to get the Reconciliation Action Plan updated. So we're reforming the Reconciliation Action Working Group. So stay tuned if anyone listening wants to jump onto that committee. So we'll reform the group, and then we'll update the Reconciliation Action Plan to actually do practical things, because a lot of you look at those documents and a lot of the time they're full of sort of platitudes, but they don't do much practically for local Indigenous people or for celebrating Indigenous culture. And you know, you reread that document that got adopted that sort of term and a half ago, and you sort of think there's not a lot in that that's been actioned in a meaningful way. So we're looking at doing things like having a specific focus on Indigenous history at Mookaboola and those sorts of civic events.
3: Yeah.
4: Without it sort of being and feeling like we're just going through the motions every time we do the acknowledgement. And I think that's something that you know, we're having a bit of a national debate about now. I know that Hendo mentioned Strathfield Council's also done the same thing.
3: Yeah, yeah, because I think it's one thing to acknowledge something, but an acknowledgement is typically followed by action, and doesn't matter what we're talking about. When you acknowledge an issue or acknowledge somebody, there's some action that needs to take place. And I think the platitudes that you've just mentioned, I think, sadly, it's having an adverse effect. I don't think it's helping reconciliation when there's no action. And I think people, it's pushing people away from wanting to engage with it, I think. Just from a personal perspective, I think people go to meetings and they say, well, how is this even helping anybody? The statistics actually show that the gap is actually getting wider. So all of this acknowledgement obviously is not enough. And there needs to be, like you said, practical measures. Is there any practical measures that you have in mind of
4: As I said, if we had a real focus on the Indigenous history of the area when we do major civic events like Mookaboola and the art show and even in the civic planning around Hunters Hill. So we're talking about doing some wayfinding and historical sort of artefacts around Hunters Hill. You know, when we're doing things like the Master Plan for Riverglade Reserve, where it's going to embed some of the Indigenous history. We did a walk on country down there, and there's some really interesting stuff in that. There's Hunters Hill's also full of middens that are fairly undocumented, and I think that's kind of sad, because that's a piece of local culture and local history that I think a lot of locals don't know. And as I said, if you don't, and I'm not opposed to doing the Welcome to Country at major events, but I think that if you're going to have a reconciliation action plan, you actually need to make the outcomes practical, so that people do understand the local history of the area. And this is a really interesting place. I mean, since being on council, I've learnt a lot about how the Indigenous treated this area and you know what happened around here, and it's sort of fascinating.
3: Have you had any consultations with the Hunters Hill Historical Society? Would they have something to do with that?
4: Yeah, so they've been trying to get some funding for some Indigenous historical work for some time. Mm-hmm. So we're very supportive of them. They've wanted to do particularly around those identification and signage around historical sites and middens along the Lanco River. There's not a lot, I don't believe, left around the Parramatta River in the Hunters Hill LGA at least. But certainly if you ever go for a bushwalk up through Brownie Park, there's still plenty of middens up there and caves and the like. Yeah. Lovely. That's very interesting.
3: We're talking with the Mayor of Hunters Hill, Zach Miles. You are on 2RRR 88.5. If you've got any questions, you're welcome to text, but I think our text line is only receiving Telstra numbers at the moment, which is really frustrating. But if you've got anything you'd like to raise that we can bring up with Zach each month when he comes in, you can send us an email to office@2RRR.org.au. Listen up to these very important messages.
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3: And I'm joined by Hunters Hill Mayor Zach Miles. And Zach, what else is happening at council? It's been a while since we've caught up.
4: Plenty is going on. Yeah. No, it's been a couple of months. I know. I've been neglecting 2RRR, which I'd never intend to do. There's a lot going on. We're updating the Buffalo Creek Reserve Plan of Management, as some people might have seen on the council's website. So we were appointed Crown Lands Manager there. Unfortunately, since the Pirates moved from that facility, it's just been a field that's laid dormant, and it's got a bit of community use, but it has no organised sports use. So I actually got a proposal from the AFL to move junior AFL on there. So the the Lane Cove Cats is now the Hunters Hill Lane Cove Cats. Oh. And they're starting to run junior events down there, and they've got a proposal to actually enhance the field, enlarge it a little bit, increase the car parking, update the play equipment and the bike track down there. So if you do want to have your say, we've actually extended the period that you can make your submission. So if you go on council's website, you can look at the all the improvements that we're looking to do down there, along with AFL and the Lane Cove Cats, and consultation is open till Saturday the 25th of October. So you've got a little bit of time left. Encourage everyone to look at the Hunters Hill Council website and make a submission, because it's a really important little little pocket there. I learned to ride my bicycle there. So it's a special place.
3: So just on that, so Hunters Hill Council has become, like, I guess, kind of like a lessor of the... You're looking after that Crown land. So yeah. You weren't previously?
4: No, we were managing it, but we didn't have the plan of management and all the formal gusto that goes with that. It's a little bit of a complicated site, because it used to be a tip, like most local sports fields.
3: Was it state government
4: Sydney.
3: Looking
4: yeah,
3: after
4: state
3: it?
4: State government Crown lands. But we actually ran it, but state government has it. It's a Crown land asset. And again, we've done studies through our regional authority and through the state government that say that Sydney's running out of good recreational sporting spaces. Mm-hmm. And particularly active sporting spaces. So I think it's just mad that we haven't had an active user down there for so long since Pirates have sort of permanently based themselves up at Boronia Park. Mm-hmm. So AFL's very, very keen and are working closely with council to make sure that there's some really good community outcomes there. And it's a growing sport in Hunters Hill and in the region. A lot of people think that it's sort of a Melburnian sport, but someone that went to school with Dane Rampey, it's a pretty growing passion in and around Hunters Hill. And Lane Cove Cats are an amazing club, so and they really do love the space, so we're trying to get them as much use there as we can. Couple of other things. We've got the FOGO, the Food Organics Garden Organics Waste Service, is now almost fully rolled out, which means everyone gets their green bins picked up weekly. So if you haven't got your old green bin picked up, if you're not using it for all the garden scraps or compost or something out the back, make sure you leave it out and contact council and we'll come pick it up for you. So the rollout's pretty much finished now Bronia Park traffic management safety upgrade. So the local traffic management plan has been finalised. So we'll be having a 40 kilometres an hour speed zone across the precinct, and a lot of traffic treatments just to make sure that pedestrians and kids that are going to and from Bronia Park Public School are safe within the precinct. We've had a really big problem with rat running along there. So we are looking to start construction on all of those traffic upgrades in October this year, and they should be finished by mid next year, which will be good.
3: Excellent.
4: It's been a hot button issue for a long time, so it's good to finally get rid of some of those rat runs in Bronia.
3: Those rat runs that are very handy.
4: For some people, yeah. I have to say I've done one or two myself, but when you have people careering towards Bronia Park Public School on the backside of the school, it is a bit scary. And we've had some pretty major incidents down there.
3: See, my take on that is that if you find a rat run, then you have to respect the streets.
4: The local streets.
3: That's right. You just got to pull it back. Don't let her.
4: You're one of those good rat runners, Natalie. You're good rat runners.
3: I'm a very respectable rat runner.
4: There are plenty out there that ruin it for the rest of them.
3: I'm not disclosing. I've got some pretty damn good ways of getting over here from the inner west, believe me.
4: And well, when they built West Connects and buggerised Victoria Road because they changed all the light timings. Everyone tends to rat run through Drummoyne, unfortunately. Mm-hmm. For all the Drummoyne listeners of 2RRR, I apologise because I've been guilty of doing the left-hand turn as well. But we had a couple of major incidents down there. There is a public school with a lot of pedestrian activity, so yeah. It's been something we've had to do for a while.
3: Sure. Someone sent in a text, and this was in relation to us discussing Hunters Hill taking more practical measures when it comes to Indigenous reconciliation, and this one's from Dana, and she says, Governor Lachlan Macquarie recorded the corroboree. No record of welcome to / acknowledgement of country, however.
4: I dare say that is correct, Dana. Dare say that's correct. Not having read Governor Macquarie's journal myself, but it's something that hopefully we'll get to get some good outcomes in. So,
3: yep.
4: Oh, and I should mention also, Spring Garden Competition is coming back on the Sunday, the 1st of November. So for all the green thumbs out there, if you want to go and wander through the gardens of the oldest garden suburb in Australia, make sure that you pencil in the 1st of November at Hunters Hill, which we've actually moved to be in the middle of the jacaranda season. Presented by Rotary Club of Hunters Hill in partnership with Council. So it would be very, very good to come up on the day. Hopefully it's a nice spring day. Get a sausage sizzle from the mayor, because I'll be putting my tent up out the front to raise funds for local Rotary and go for a wander around the gardens of Hunters Hill. It's a beautiful day. It's the third or fourth year we've brought the garden competition back, which is nice. We didn't have one for about 25 years, so Rotary's done an amazing job bringing back the garden competition to Hunters Hill.
3: Okay. And any other fun things happening?
4: Yeah, we've got the Young in Art exhibition. So that's happening on the 22nd to the 25th of October. It's a bit of a busy time going into Christmas for Council. Mm-hmm. So the much-loved annual event is celebrating creativity in local students and local artists. So we get artwork from kindergarten to year 12 in local schools here in Hunters Hill. So entry's free. If you'd like to come along, there's more information on Council's website, but 22nd of October to the 25th, so opening night on 22nd, and it runs to the 25th of October. The yarn is also open all of the school holidays, so anyone that wants to come and participate in the yarn, make sure that you get up there. We're running out of school holidays, but
3: question for you, Zach. Just
4: answer for you, Natalie.
3: With your master plans, how are they going? Because you've got the Henley master plan,
4: yes.
3: And you've also got our Gladesville shopping village as well. Any updates?
4: Yeah, well, Gladesville's in the hands of the state government now. We don't do at the sort of process for us is complete.
3: Mm-hmm.
4: So it's very much in the hands of the Department of Planning, and we're hoping to get some good community outcomes out of that, obviously, along with the redevelopment of the centre, 4,000 square metres public open space, new connectivity through to Glazel Road, hopefully some upgrades of the bus infrastructure there if we can try and get that sort of embedded into the plan. New play equipment, a better sort of quality of retailer and more retail space so that there's a proper full format shopping centre in Hunters Hill again. That will be once the department has finalised their process. That will be in the hands of the developer and the landowners up there to action those. Henley Precinct. We've run an expression of interest process, which is still live, for the Henley Bowls Club to see what sort of users we could get down into the Bowls Club itself.
3: Mm-hmm.
4: Then the more formal upgrades that we're doing to the sort of network around Henley, the pedestrian network, the cycling network, some of the play equipment and infrastructure that we want to put back in, that's all the subject of grant applications at the moment. So we're just out there. State and federal elections are a good time to hit up the governments for commitments with things like the Henley precinct. So we're trying to get some commitments out of the state and federal government to do the upgrades that have been sorely needed there for a long time. But happy to say that the All Saints Soccer Club have been down using the field pretty much every week, and the Gladesville Reserve community facility there, the Paul Manton Pavilion, has been used incredibly regularly.
3: That's good. Recently opened.
4: It was recently opened. And yep. And my son's first birthday was held there a couple of weeks ago as well. So
3: congratulations.
4: It's used well. We broke it in for the first birthday stakes, I think.
3: That's pretty cute.
4: A lot of kids sort of running around throwing cake everywhere.
3: That's your world now, mister.
4: Rolling jelly beans down the
3: That's your world now, Daddy-O.
4: Yep.
3: Now, just speaking of state government, am I correct in assuming that next door where the Strider was, they're talking about redeveloping that into a mental health facility? I've heard some people are unhappy
4: about
3: it.
4: The proposal for it's effectively a short term housing solution for people with mental health issues, right here next to Henley Cottage. The design is something that I have a great issue with, because this is such an important precinct and it warrants so much more thinking that's been put into that design. As you go in past the cottage here into Henley into Gladesville Hospital, it is one of the most important historic sites in Sydney, and I just think whacking a really modern design that doesn't think about curtilage, doesn't respect the heritage items next to it,
3: and
4: doesn't do very much for the local community here in terms of embellishing things. I've made representations to the minister to pause that project and to rethink how they interact with the precinct here, because council's offered in the past to master plan this little section here, which is the entry point into Henley, because there are assets that council owns, like the childcare, assets we manage, like the skate park, the basketball arena, and this cottage, of course.
3: Mm-hmm.
4: And then there's a lot of state government assets and health assets. So I think that stepping back, it warrants a precinct-wide approach. And what health have done, or housing's done, is they've whacked in a sort of a pro forma proposal, building something that
3: it's not going to suit this area, because
4: it's not going to suit this area.
3: Where we are, paint a picture for people, we're in this beautiful historic cottage, and then you've got one building in between us and then the old Gladesville Hospital, which is that beautiful old sandstone architecture. And so they're thinking of throwing this big modern and monstrosity.
4: It's like literally next door is a major graveyard. So I just that it warrants more thinking, and I hope that the minister and the
3: just from a design perspective, yeah, absolutely. Like the theory behind what they're building
4: and respect
3: is good
4: of the heritage items too. Yeah.
3: Zach Miles, thank you.
4: Thanks,
3: for coming
4: Natalie.
3: In. Can't wait to catch up next month.
4: See you soon.
3: News time, 8 o'clock.
9: Good morning, I'm Lee Harrison. Hundreds of health, disability and community services workers will be getting a pay rise. Carolee Katzenbarnes reports.
10: The $630 million pay rise will be funded by taxpayers. It's expected to be rolled out over the next 4 years. It comes just a few months after the second round of a multi-billion dollar pay rise for childcare workers. The investment in these sectors comes after the Fair Work Commission's findings that these traditionally female industries have been undervalued. But critics claim government spending is already fueling inflation, with many tipping another rate rise coming on Melbourne Cup Day next month.
9: Emergency physicians warn Australia's health system could reach breaking point due to a surge in older patients. With more on that story, Jack Fenwick.
11: Emergency department presentations for patients aged 85 and over are projected to explode by 411% by 2050, according to the Australasian College of Emergency Medicine's State of Emergency Report. Frail patients left waiting over 24 hours in hospital corridors skyrocketed 250% to over 53,000 in the year 2023-24. Peak medical bodies urge immediate funding for hospital beds and aged care is needed to ease the crisis. Jack Fenwick reporting.
9: Accused Australian killer Simon Carman is offering to pay the family of a Thai teenager he allegedly strangled if he's set free. The girl's family has rejected the offer and is demanding Mr. Carman receive the death penalty. As well, they've applied to the court for $68,000 in compensation. Carman claims he acted in self-defence after the teenager attacked him with a knife in a dispute over money. He's expected to plead guilty to disposing of her body. A new ASIC report has found some mortgage brokers aren't acting in the best interests of consumers. 7 of 8 aggregator groups reviewed by the corporate watchdog reported brokers didn't recommend the lowest cost option in more than 20% of cases. Commissioner groups reviewed by the corporate watchdog reported brokers didn't recommend the lowest cost option in more than 20% of cases. Commissioner

0: producing critical supplies. Lifeblood's Gemma Falkenmeyer says giving blood saves lives.
1: To not only those in accidents and emergencies, but also cancer patients and new mums and lots of people undergoing surgery. Right now, we are seeing donor numbers that aren't keeping up with demand from our hospitals.
0: And Russell Brand has appeared in a London court for the start of his sexual assault trial. This is AIR National News. Steve Smith is being observed for concussion symptoms after taking a savage bouncer to the helmet on day four of the first test in South Africa. The vice-captain continued on for 27, but didn't take to the field as the Proteas were held to four for 102. Teammate Bo Webster, optimistic of a quick return.
2: Hoping he's okay. He obviously copped a nasty knock in the head there, but wishing him all the best and hopefully, you know, he's back out with us either tomorrow or in the next test in PE.
0: To rugby league, and Jacob Preston's declared himself ready to make his test debut for the Kangaroos. The Bulldogs back rower is vying for selection in Australia's team for their World Cup opener against New Zealand. Preston says being part of last year's Kangaroo tour has him well prepared for Thursday night.
3: Last year was an awesome experience, kind of getting to rub shoulders with all the boys and learn as much as possible. And yeah, I'm just enjoying it at the moment as well, trying to learn as much. And if that opportunity comes, then I'll take it with both hands.
0: In the AFL, Nick Blakey could be in new colours by the end of the day after trade talks accelerated between North Melbourne and Sydney. And Carlos Alcaraz has been stunned by world number 39 Zizou Bergs at the Shanghai Masters round of 32. The early exit confirming Alexander Zverev will finish the year as world number one. Australian Independent Radio News.
4: She thought it was real psychedelic.
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7: God is alive and well in a sugar cube.
8: Now, what do you suppose he meant by that?
9: Well, I mean, it's everything. It's part of everything else.
10: It really blows my mind.
9: Yeah, trips me out.
10: It grooves.
9: Beautiful, huh?

0: I like sound, but sometimes I prefer silence.
1: That's very nice. Very intellectual. Very bright. Very nice.
2: Very nice and good morning. 6 minutes past eight, you are tuned to the Morning Mix on 2RRR, your local sound, 88.5, and to the world, 2RRR.org.au. In this half hour, we'll be playing the first part of my interview with Russell Kilby from The Crystal Set. Hendo is away this week and also Rose is away, so it will just be me and Russell for the next hour. Thank you, Mayor Zach Miles. And thank you for tuning in. If you are motoring out there on the Sydney Roads, Orchid Hills on the M4 motorway at Kent Road on-ramp, there's a multiple vehicle crash. One of three eastbound lanes are closed and also eastbound traffic is affected on the on-ramp. Five Dock, Parramatta Road near Lavender Street, there's a truck breakdown causing one of three eastbound lanes to be closed. And down south at Hurstville, King George's Road at Belmont Avenue, moderate traffic conditions, one of two northbound lanes are closed. If you were hoping for a sunny week ahead, you will be disappointed, according to the Bureau of Meteorology. We're going to have a very rainy week ahead all the way to Monday. Temperature sitting between 20 to 23 degrees. All right, let's get into our segment, this half hour segment, and we're going

0: beautifully dreamy crystal set there with a drop in the ocean. And recently I caught up with singer and songwriter Russell Kilby from that band, and we spoke about the rise, fall and resurrection of his career. Russell Kilby, welcome to 2RRR's Morning Mix.
1: Hello, Natalie. It's very, very lovely that I'm here. Thank you.
0: Well, I'm excited because I've played your band many times on my program, especially when I do an 80s special, and I thought that would be the best place to start our conversation. Let's go back to early 80s. So was it 83, the band?
1: First single? Yes.
0: The first single
1: came out in 1984. The band started in 1983.
0: Okay. And tell us about Sydney at that time. What were you doing?
1: I was making little four-track demos. I was living with my brother, the guy in the church.
0: Yep.
1: And we were making little tapes there, you know. And I'd met Phil because before that I was actually roadieing for him. Before they were like, when they were just had released Unguarded Moments, so they were just starting to get somewhere, you know what I mean? And it was a pretty tough life. I didn't really do very well. It lasted 6 weeks. And
0: 6 weeks as a roadie.
1: 6 weeks as a roadie, and I thought, no.
0: You want to be the musician, not the guy carrying and driving stuff.
1: Yeah, for sure.
0: Yeah. And where were you and Steve living when you were doing these four-track demos?
1: In Rozelle, near Balmain, yeah.
0: And during the 80s, I guess, was Rozelle still kind of the more working-class Rozelle?
1: It was more working-class Rozelle, yes. And the power station was still going. That power station that's now like an art central place, it was a working power station pumping black smoke out. So everything, when you put the washing out on the line, everything got, you know, the white things got a bit grey.
0: But, okay.
1: There was my girlfriend at the time went to the Sydney College of the Arts, which was in White Bay too. So the house was always full of art student types. It was very bohemian, you know, and I don't know whether you know, but a lot of the church, early church records had artwork done by my old girlfriend at the time, Kim Sandeman, who just used to leave stuff out, and Stephen would come down and go, I want that for the next church record. And she'd go, okay, yeah, sure.
0: And amongst this cohort of bohemians, were there other groups that you were associated with that time?
1: Well, I met Phil through Pippi Mason, who was Dave Mason's brother, or is Dave Mason's brother, from The Reels. So, I met Pippi, and he said, you should meet my friend Phil, and I met Phil. And the other guy in the Crystal set was a keyboard player called Davey Ray Moore, the guy with the curly hair, which he doesn't have anymore, sadly, He went to school with me in Canberra because I grew up in Canberra.
0: That's right. So the Kilbys, you came from, you're originally from the UK, is that right?
1: My parents were £10 Poms. Mm-hmm. Came over in 1956, I think.
0: Yep, around that time when they were needing.
1: That's right, we could pay £10. it was only £10 the fare, and you come over on the boat.
0: Yeah.
1: And
0: so settled in Canberra?
1: No, well, actually, originally we lived in Dapto. I was born in Wollongong.
0: Oh, right. Yeah. You've been all over the place. Yeah. From Dapto to Canberra and then to Rozelle.
1: Yes, exactly.
0: Okay, so we're in Rozelle. We're in our bohemian. We're recording stuff on our four track. Yeah. And you've got the band together now, so.
1: Well, we started rehearsing at this little rehearsal place. Someone there said, oh, you should go and get a gig at the Harold Park Hotel because they want bands. And I just rang them up, I think, and just said, you want a band? And then that became our Friday night gig that we played there for months and years, I think, probably for about 3 or 4 years. We played at the Harold Park Hotel.
0: on your single,
1: yes,
0: Drop in the Ocean, so it says that it was recorded on an 8-track.
1: And yes.
0: Tell me about this recording.
1: Well, that was a real step up because there was a little studio called Fat Boy Studios, mm-hmm. Which was just around the corner in Roselle, and we went there and recorded that as a demo. It was just a demo, whatever a demo was for, I don't know. We thought, you'd do a demo, that was what you did. And I don't know how, I think I sent it as a cassette tape to George Wayne at Double J. He was this friend of a friend or something, I'm not sure how I got it to him. And he used to ring me up. He used to like to get on the drink, and he used to ring me up at 10 o'clock at night and go, Russell, you've got to put that song out. You've got to put it out. You know, every time I play it, I get, five people ringing me up saying, how do I buy this song? You know, he was playing an unreleased demo.
0: Wow.
1: On the radio, which is, extraordinary, really. But that was Double J back in those days.
0: Yeah, it's a kind of a John Peel type story, isn't it? You've got this unknown band and spinning
1: exactly.
0: It on the radio and then people calling up and going, I need to get this single.
1: I want to get this, yeah. And so we put it out, and the first, we got a box of 500, and our distribution plan was to walk around with the box to record shops and say, do you want 5 of these? And sometimes they go, yeah, okay. And sometimes they'd even give you money back in a couple of months, It was all pretty, there was no sort of books written about how to put a record out or anything like that. So we just thought, you just put it in record shops and
0: yeah.
1: Yeah.

0: the Crystal set with Holy Holy. That's from 1987. They released that as a single. I'm going to continue my interview with Russell Kilby from the Crystal set right after these messages, and we're going to discuss the recording of the Crystal set's first album.
1: Hi, I'm Jim Morris. I'm the president of Northride RSL, and I've been very excited about the new menu that is being introduced into the Marble Bar here. Of all the new items on this menu, my favourite is the Double Smash Burger. Originally came from upstairs, from our Riverviews restaurant. It's come down here with a couple of enhancements, and it is absolutely delicious.
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0: Roll Up Monday Nights for Pop Rock with Robbie, playing all the best sounds from the 50s, 60s and 70s. 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
2: Yes, and we're talking with Russell Kilby from The Crystal Set. And in 1987, they released their first album, From Now On, and that was released on Red Eye Records.
3: We recorded that at Festival Records, and that was an amazing place in Pyrmont where, you know, Johnny... you know, the wild one, who's that? Johnny O'Keefe.
2: Johnny O'Keefe,
3: yeah,
2: yes.
3: Johnny O'Keefe. Yep. He recorded, and there were still, like, and you know, people as horrible as Rolf Harris and stuff like that. Like they were all on Festival, and Christy Allen and all these. And
2: big
3: you could
2: names.
3: Actually go up, big names at that time, you could actually go up into the loft up there, and there was all the tapes were still there from those sessions, you know. Seekers and all, like, just it was amazing. And the Pop Sock, I remember the engineer said, you know who the last person to sing in that was? And I went, no. And he went, Bob Dylan. And they'd had Bob Dylan and Tom Petty recording there just before us.
2: So was royalty, like, was coming out, seeping out of the walls.
3: Yeah,
2: at Festival Records.
3: It seemed.
2: Did you guys have a producer?
3: I think the beginning of the album, my brother Stephen was producing it.
2: Okay.
3: And he sort of quit halfway through because he was banging heads with the keyboard player a bit, and just was like, oh, this is, because he wasn't getting paid. It was just like, this is too annoying. So then we just finished it.
2: Were you guys ultimately happy with the result of the first album?
3: I think there's some good tracks on there. You know, I wish we still had the tapes, because it'd be great to remix it or something. Mm. You know what I mean?
2: Were you recording mainly what you were playing live at that time?
3: That's a good question. It was, there was a bit of reinterpretation of, like, you know, how are we going to present this song, you know, and, you know, and ideas that you have at the time that you're recording the album.
2: Mm-hmm.
3: So.
2: And then after that was released, so what was the next stage?
3: After that, then the keyboard player left, and we recorded A Furious Mess and Who Needs Who Now, which are two great
2: songs. Did you get a new keyboardist? Or?
3: No. We went through a really funny time where we played a couple of gigs as a three-piece, which was a silly thing to do because, like, you know, we're not a three-piece. It was just like...
2: Because I'd imagine, yeah, that would change the sound significantly.
3: Yeah.
2: Because keyboards kind of fill in all of the gaps that where the bass and the guitars are.
3: He was a great keyboard player, yeah.
2: Yeah.
3: And he was, he really could do all that sort of Doors kind of, you know, organ and lovely piano and...
2: Mm-hmm.
3: So, and then we decided to get a bass player, and so we got a Luke. I stopped playing the bass and went to acoustic guitar, which is where I am now.
2: Mm-hmm.
3: Yeah, so I still play acoustic guitar.
2: We'll hear A Furious Mess now by The Crystal Set, which will take us up to the 8:30 news bulletin, and then we'll continue our interview with Russell Kilby from The Crystal Set here on 2RRR's Morning Mix.
4: Oh,

0: This is 2RRR News. I'm Mark Henderson. Police have arrested a 44-year-old ride man and charged him with exit trafficking relating to a woman known to the man being flown to Egypt and then having her visa and passport cancelled, allegedly to prevent her returning to Australia. Police Constable Mia Lay has been posthumously awarded the National Police Service Medal. The 20-year-old was tragically killed in a high-speed crash while on duty in Redfern late last month. Former Prime Minister Scott Morrison has taken aim at anti-Israel activists in the wake of the Bondi and October the 7th terrorist attacks.
1: Zionism has been sort of separated out as an excuse to reject and to attack and be prejudiced towards, and to somehow suggest that is not anti-Semitic.
0: Mr. Morrison was speaking exclusively to 2RRR. And Macquarie University Muslim Association has been criticised for taking part in anti-Israel events organised for the anniversary of the October the 7th massacre. Jewish community leader Alex Rivchin was among those who condemned the timing.
2: They relish inflicting trauma and pain on their fellow Australians. They get a sick thrill out of it.
0: Meanwhile, controversial Macquarie University academic Randa Abdel Fattah has used a book launch in London to repeat her attacks on Israel, as well as calling Australian institutions white supremacist and the Australian people nutcases. The South Australian Premier, who tangled with her earlier this year, was not impressed.
3: Calling Australian nutcases, I think, is a pretty poor generalisation, to put it mildly.
0: Peter Malinauskas, who blocked the invitation of Abdel Fattah to the Adelaide Writers' Festival. Ride Mayor Trenton Brown has provided an update to residents after changes to redevelopment and renovation notifications. He wants residents to understand the potential impact of the New South Wales government changes to notifications to neighbours. Huntersville Council is warning residents to be on the lookout for an invasive weed called bone seed, which can impact local biodiversity. Strathfield Council will no longer fly the Aboriginal flag outside its chambers. Liberal Councillor John Paul Bilardi backed the move.
4: Divisive political language doesn't belong on our welcome signs, and it's my view that this virtue signalling should stay out of our local government.
0: And the move follows Liberal-led Hunters Hill Council voting to remove acknowledgement of country from council meetings in favour of more practical action. Plan ahead and take public transport. That's the advice to people going to the Granny Smith Festival this Saturday. And crowds flock to the Lane Cove Rotary Festival on Sunday.
5: Stretching down Longaville Road into the plaza and canopy and along Burns Bay Road, crowds of close to 20,000 enjoying sunshine, live music and entertainment. 150 food and artisan stalls, kids rides, all with a theme of sustainability. 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Mark Henderson reporting for 2RRR News.
0: Nominations are open for Ride Citizen of the Year, and nominations close on the 8th of November. In property news, a two-bedroom unit in Cambridge Street, Gladesville, sold at the weekend for $757,000. And that's 2RRR News. I'm Mark Henderson.
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9: 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Great to have your company. Natalie De Silva with you. No Rose or Hendo this morning, but we've been talking with Russell Kilby from The Crystal Set. They've got a show coming up at Marrickville Bolo this Friday night. Now, if you are motoring out there in Sydney, St. Peter's, Campbell Street approaching the Princes Highway, there's a car breakdown. One of five westbound lanes are closed there. Five Dock in the inner west, Parramatta Road near Lavender Street, there's a truck breakdown. One of three eastbound lanes are closed.

0: Now we'll continue our interview with Russell from the Crystal Set, and we're actually up to the part of his career. They've released their first album on Red Eye Records, and what happened in the late 80s and early 90s was a lot of independent artists started to sign with major labels, and I think Red Eye did a deal with Polydor Records. It's like more like a distribution deal. So the Crystal Set was getting a chance to have a little taste at what the mainstream was like. So let's have a little listen to see what Russell's thoughts are on that experience.
1: Unfortunately, the managing director was quite full of hubris and went, "These are great songs, you know, the stuff that you released over the last 5 years or whatever. We're going to put it out like a best of album, you know, Umbrella." What had happened, we released this best of album in Germany, which was called Umbrella.
0: Mm-hmm.
1: And he says, "Oh, well, no one in Australia has heard this." We went, "Well, no, that's not true, you know, because it's been number one in the indie charts, you know, et cetera, et cetera." He was convinced that he could, with his public promotions wing and everything.
0: Mm-hmm.
1: And I begged and pleaded and chucked tantrums and said, "This is, look, we've recorded this great new album. We're really excited about it. This is going to put us back like a year, you know." And he went, "No, let me do what, you know, a big record, let me show you what a big record company can do." And so this is all ancient history. And so we spent a year promoting this old album, which was really made us kind of a bit unhip. And
0: do you feel that the people who were coming to see you were almost anticipating something new, and you're just playing the same old things?
1: Or? We weren't playing the inner city; we were playing out in the burbs.
0: Right.
1: He'd put us on this sort of going to conquer the suburbs, so we were doing lots more suburban gigs and touring with some really we toured with some great bands, but some sort of not so great bands as well, you know what I mean?
0: Yeah.
1: And anyway, this all comes to the point where we released the new album, Almost Pure, which we thought was pretty cool, but would have been even a bit cooler a year before. And because we've been sitting on it for a year, you know.
0: Mm.
1: And this journalist, young journalist, said to me, "Why did it take a year and a half for your record to be released?" And I went, "I don't know. Ask the effing bozos who run the record company." And she printed that verbatim in the. And the funny bit was, and this is true, we were doing interviews up in the record company, and we had a direct view down to the managing director's office, and we actually read this thing, because it, you know, got delivered, and we looked down and we could see someone put the magazine on his desk and point to the quote and see him go and smoke coming out of his ears and all that sort of stuff. So that was quite funny. But then he sacked us, and not just me, because my whole family was on that record label, and so I was a bit unpopular.
0: Wow.
1: At that moment.
0: It's a real blow-up.
1: Yeah, it was a real blow-up. And it was like, but isn't this cool? Isn't this punk rock? But it was, I guess, sort of a night of the long knives. The saddest thing was my younger brother John, who was in a band called the Bagover Guitars, had just recorded this fantastic album with Tony Cohen. Do you know who he is?
0: The name rings a bell.
1: He recorded a lot of Nick Cave and those sort of bands in Melbourne, pretty amazing. And that album disappeared into the ether for it took him 20 years to get that released. They just went, "Nah, we don't care." It was like, but it's great. And they just, it just.
0: And does Polydor still own that record?
1: I don't know I don't know how he got the tapes. But he eventually got released. But of course,
0: yeah,
1: the band had already broken up, and it was like 20 years too late.
0: So after this blow up, you were still in Melbourne at that time?
1: We were still in Melbourne, and it just seemed like it had reached its conclusion. And so we sort of just, me and Phil drifted apart, and that was it. And then and this is part of the story, which was quite interesting, because we'd actually recorded an album's worth of demos. And, you know, because there was American record companies interested in stuff. I think it was Capitol or someone. Anyway, they disappeared, those demos, and I somehow got it in my mind that I'd offended the gods, or, you know, the muse, and that I should not write guitar pop songs anymore. So I drifted into soundtrack kind of work, mm-hmm. and did documentary scores and beer ads, and just stopped writing songs where, you know, for a band.

0: Yes, Superlative from the Crystal Sets final, or second and final studio album, 1991. That was just released around the time of the big industry blow up that Russell spoke about. But we'll continue with the final part of our interview right after these very important messages here on 2RRR.
1: 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Where? The North Ryde RSL, where community is our focus.
2: 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It meets on the first Tuesday of the month at 10 a.m. and the library will provide a range of puzzles, popular board and card games. You're also welcome to bring your own favourite games to share. Details 9952 8352.
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0: And this is the Morning Mix, and it's great to have your company. 8:47, and we'll play the final part of our Russell Kilby interview. And this is where we talk about how the Crystal Set came back together after disbanding in 1991.
4: So me and the guitar player, who's been my longtime collaborator in the Crystal Set, because in the meantime I'd made quite a few albums. Some I made Guilt Trip with my brother Stephen. I'd made Warp Factor 9. And just to deviate, because we should, this is, you know, we made some interesting, but besides the beer ads and stuff, Warp Factor 9 was based on this weird facts that went around about that the Earth was going to go into a photon belt for 5 days. And it was just like a crock of baloney, but it was funny, you know what I mean? And
0: it was a bit kind like of, the Y2K bug.
4: It was building, it was like pre the Y2K bug. We thought it was interesting because it was a bit of sort of doomsday kind of stuff going on.
0: Yeah, I love that kind of stuff.
4: Yeah, well, you should check it out. Anyway, here's an interesting story which I've never told on the radio. Some guy got in contact with my brother John and said, oh, I love Warp Factor 9. Can I do a remix of it? And he had to go and find the tapes, which were buried, and then find a 1-inch 24-track machine, which were very rare in Australia. And eventually it took him a few years to get the tape sort of parts to this guy, you know, because it was all on tape, nothing digital.
0: Mm-hmm.
4: And he did a remix. He played that remix to another guy in America who said, oh, that's great, can I do a remix of that? So we're talking of a remix of a remix. Now, which I didn't even know they did. And then for some reason that got played to Rockstar Games, who make Grand Theft Auto 5, and they used it in the soundtrack of so there's like a car, if you get into the Cortina or whatever it is in I've never really played it, but my kids have shown me that if you get into this car and put the radio on,
0: your song comes on.
4: Well, a remix of a remix of my song of Warp Factor 9.
0: While some guy's stealing a Cortina and get a robber bank.
4: You go and rob a bank listening to this song. Anyway, that's a, you know, strange things like that happen in the music industry.
0: Yeah. And so let's fast forward. So we've gone from the early 80s to the 90s, and then the start of the 90s was when it sort of everything imploded.
4: Yeah.
0: And you've gone into doing a lot of music work, more studio-based and engineering.
4: Yes.
0: And we fast forward now to 2025, I think, is when you decided to get the Crystal Set back together. So what motivated you to do that?
4: Well, me and Phil and I, our careers both sort of imploded, and we bonded over that kind of, you know, carry-on. Phil said, "You won't believe I found a CD of the demos that we lost." And he said, "Let's go on into the studio and record them." So we went to Ian Hoag's studio in Brisbane, which is up in, which is like in the hinterland. It's a really
0: beautiful,
4: cool little place. Yeah. And they sounded pretty good. And so I've been mixing them slowly and finishing them off.
0: So the repertoire is a mix of the potential, the third album that never was.
4: The third album that never was, yeah.
0: And then some new ones as well that you've written, or is it purely just a revival of the old?
4: No. The album which is coming out in the pipeline, which is called Don't Peak Early, is like half, five of the songs are old from 1992 and five of the songs are new.
0: Now, you've got some tours coming up to celebrate this new revived Crystal set.
4: Yeah.
0: So tell us about that.
4: We've got a 11 or 12 date tour up and down the coast. We're playing in Sydney at the Marrickville Bolo Club on the 16th of October.
0: Excellent.
4: If you want to come and see us and relive the glory days and...
0: Tell us about the lineup. Who's playing with you?
4: We've got this great drummer called Rudy Weber, who is usually, he's been in lots of technical heavy metal, hardcore kind of bands. So he's like really enjoying doing something more melodic. And he's got a lovely voice, so he sings backing vocals. We've got a bass player, Paul Abrahams, who was actually in the Reels. He was their original bass player. He's a, you know, lovely bloke, is happy to play. And then the utility guy is Murray Cook, the Wiggle, who's also a friend of mine, a lovely gentleman.
0: There's another one.
4: There's another one who was in the Warumpy Band and Midnight Oil. And mental as anything as well. So he's been a utility man in a few different...
0: Must be difficult for those guys because they're both quite prominent people in the Australian music scene. So there's two Murray Cooks floating around.
4: Yes. Yep. Yes. No, it's very... A matter of fact, I was sending text messages for our Murray Cook to the wrong Murray Cook and he finally said, "Hey, Rusty... I think these aren't meant for me," because my phone had confused them, so I had to find out what their second names were, so I could have Murray Guy Cook and Murray James Cook to set them apart.
0: There you go.
4: Yeah.
0: Russell Kilby, thank you so much for coming on.
4: Thank you, Natalie. We've really gone in depth. This is
0: I like it.
4: It's a scoop.
0: I think there's more stories to draw out of you.
4: Well,
0: but
4: part of the show is actually I do tell a few stories.
0: Okay.
4: So if you want to hear stories about, you know, how I almost burnt the house down once, you know, and, you know, various strange people that have that we've met along the road. And
0: excellent. So it's not just a biography of music, it's a biography in its totality of the wildness of playing in a band during the 80s and 90s in Australia.
4: It was a wild and wonderful time to be alive, and, you know, it always is, isn't it? Yeah.
0: Thank you for creating some cool music, Russell.
4: Thank you. And I'm very impressed. Natalie's got the original first pressing of Dropping the Ocean, which is worth like $100.
0: So, lucky me.
4: You know, if you ever get short, you can cash that one in.
0: Hopefully we don't get to that stage. Thank you so much, Russell.
4: It was a pleasure. Thank you.
0: Let's hear This Ain't How It Ends by The Crystal Set. I love it. It's very Dylan-esque, this one. From 2025.

0: seen How It Ends, Why the Crystal Set, and it's not How It Ends because they're playing this Friday, October 16th at Marrickville Bowling Club, and they're supported by Alana Rusak from, she's from the Hummingbirds, and also a group called The Postcards from Pluto, and I believe there's a Kilby connection, so it's a bit of a family affair, so check that out. I'm looking forward to it. It's been great to have your company. Hendo should return next week. I think someone's actually sent through a text message. Oh, there's someone says, the square I am, the crystal set I missed in my younger years, but the interview, I'm grateful, has brought me up to date. Pity I missed the crystal set in their heyday and mine, as I would have loved them, even without weed smoke smothering the room. There you go. Well, thank you for that. And yes, we'll catch you same time, same place next week. Maggie Morgan, Meet Me at the Movies is coming up now because it's just shy of 9 o'clock. Natalie De Silva signing out. Till next time. Bye.
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0: Hello, I'm Maggie Morgan, and you're listening to Meet Me at the Movies. On my program today, I'll be taking you through movies based on William Shakespeare's plays, and I'm really looking forward to talking about this late 16th century English playwright, poet, and actor who is regarded by many as the greatest writer in history. Today, his plays are still performed on stages around the world, and it's not surprising that Shakespeare would go on to inspire future writers and their stories. His works and modern interpretations of his plays exist in every film genre, so I put together a list of some of the best William Shakespeare movie adaptations so you can not only learn more about Shakespeare, but also appreciate how great filmmakers have turned his plays into cinematic achievements. The 1936 adaptation of As You Like It is one of the earliest Shakespearean plays to be made into a sound film, and it contains the earliest of Laurence Olivier's Shakespeare performances to be recorded for posterity. The film features Olivier as Orlando and Elizabeth Bergner as Rosalind. As the story goes, Rosalind, smitten by Orlando and not able to get his attention, disguises herself as a boy to more easily remain in Orlando's vicinity. Eventually, Orlando grows to like his new friend, and Rosalind is stuck playing a boy, with a boy with whom she'd rather be a girl. Shakespeare regularly uses this convention in order to afford the female character more freedom in a restrictive society for women. The female character, dressed as a man, can move more freely, speak more freely, and use their wit and intelligence to overcome problems.
1: All the world's a stage, and all the men and women merely players. They have their exits and their entrances. And one man in his time plays many parts, his acts being seven ages. At first, the infant mewling and puking in the nurse's arms. Then the whining schoolboy with his satchel and shining morning face, creeping like snail unwillingly to school. Creeping like snail, unwillingly to school.

With eyes severe and beard formal cut, full of wise saws and modern instances, and so he plays his part. The sixth age shifts into the lean and slippered pantaloon, with spectacles on nose and pouch on side, his youthful hose well saved, a world too wide for his shrunk shank, and his big manly voice, turning again toward childish treble, pipes and whistles in his sound. Last scene of all that ends this strange, eventful history is second childishness and mere oblivion. Sans teeth, sans eyes, sans taste, sans everything.

0: And that was the song Under the Greenwood Tree, written by William Shakespeare for his play As You Like It. Julius Caesar is one of the earliest William Shakespeare movies that really began to take advantage of the uniqueness of cinema. Julius Caesar is a tragedy, and it tells the story of an honourable hero who makes several critical errors of judgment by misreading people and events, leading to his own death and a bloody civil war that consumes his nation.
1: Friends, Romans, countrymen, lend me your ears. I come to bury Caesar, not to praise him. The evil that men do lives after them. The good is oft interred with their bones. So let it be with Caesar. The noble Brutus hath told you Caesar was ambitious. If it were so, it was a grievous fault. And grievously hath Caesar answered it. Here, under leave of Brutus and the rest, for Brutus is an honourable man, so are they all honourable men, come I to speak in Caesar's funeral. He was my friend, faithful and just to me. But Brutus says he was ambitious, and Brutus is an honourable man. He hath brought many captives home to Rome, whose ransoms did the general coffers fill. Did this in Caesar seem ambitious? When that the poor have cried, Caesar hath wept. Ambition should be made of sterner.

0: that stuff. Yet Brutus says he was ambitious, and Brutus is an honorable man. You all did see that on the Lupercal, I thrice presented him a kingly crown, which he did thrice refuse. Was this ambition? Yet Brutus says he was ambitious, and sure, he is an honorable man. I speak not to disprove what Brutus spoke, but here I am to speak what I do know. You all did love him once, not without cause. What cause withholds you then to mourn for him? Oh, judgment, thou art fled to brutish beasts, and men have lost their reason. Bear with me. My heart is in the coffin there with Caesar. And I must pause till it come back to me.
1: The 1953 movie Julius Caesar, starring Marlon Brando as Mark Antony, represents one of Hollywood's great epic portrayals of a Shakespeare play, and the plays get better with age. The movie was shot in just 35 days using some of the sets from the 1951 movie Quo Vadis, which were dismantled, flown from Rome to Hollywood, and then reassembled for this film.

0: Hamlet is often considered to be Shakespeare's best play. It's believed to have been written sometime around 1600 and set in Denmark. It's the story of young Prince Hamlet as he sets out on a quest for revenge. His evil uncle Claudius has killed the King of Denmark, Hamlet's father. But Hamlet is not just a blind revenge seeker who wants to kill his evil uncle and sit on the throne. He's intellectual, seeking moral ground, questioning himself and the justice of his actions. This inner dialogue of Hamlet is what makes the character such a compelling study and so relevant a character model to the present day.
1: To be or not to be, that is the question. Whether 'tis nobler in the mind to suffer the slings and arrows of outrageous fortune, or to take arms against a sea of troubles and by opposing end them. To die, to sleep no more, and by a sleep to say we end the heartache and the thousand natural shocks that flesh is heir to, 'tis a consummation devoutly to be wished. To die, to sleep, to sleep, perchance to dream. Aye, there's the rub. For in that sleep of death, what dreams may come when we have shuffled off this mortal coil must give us pause. There's the respect that makes calamity of so long life. For who would bear the whips and scorns of time? The oppressor's wrong, the proud man's contumely, the pangs of despised love, the law's delay, the insolence of office, and the spurns that patient merit of the unworthy takes, when he himself might his quietus make with a bare bodkin. Who would fardels bear to grunt and sweat under a weary life, but that the dread of something after death, the undiscovered country from whose bourne no traveller returns, puzzles the will and makes us rather bear those ills we have than fly to others that we know not of. Thus conscience doth make cowards of us all, and thus the native hue of resolution is sicklied o'er with the pale cast of thought. And enterprises of great pith and moment with this regard, their currents turn awry and lose the name of action.
0: The 1948 version of Hamlet is the first sound film version of this play, which was directed and produced by Laurence Olivier, who also stars as Hamlet. There's no doubt that Laurence Olivier was one of the finest thespians of the modern age, but he was often so true to the source material that many of his films are better study for actors than filmmakers. With Hamlet, Olivier's screenplay followed the overall arc and setting of the original text, but cuts out a significant amount of the dialogue, which is a lot different from the 1996 version featuring Kenneth Branagh, Kate Winslet, Richard Attenborough, Billy Crystal and Judi Dench. Branagh directed this adaptation, but unlike Olivier, he didn't cut any of the text, and so resulting in a film running for just over 4 hours. From Hamlet, this is In Pace by Placido Domingo.

0: Many of the best Shakespeare plays follow an anti-hero, and Richard III might just have been the greatest anti-hero that has ever been conceived. Young Richard of Gloucester uses the chaos of the War of the Roses to begin his unscrupulous climb to power. After the long civil war between the royal family of York and the royal family of Lancaster, England enjoys a period of peace under King Edward IV and the victorious Yorks. But Edward's younger brother, Richard, resents Edward's power and the happiness of those around him. Malicious, power-hungry, and bitter about his physical deformity, Richard begins to aspire secretly to the throne and decides to kill anyone he has to in order to become king.
1: Now is the winter of our discontent, made glorious summer by this son of York. And all the clouds that lowered upon our house in the deep bosom of the ocean, buried. Now are our brows bound with victorious wreaths, our bruised arms hung up for monuments, our stern alarums changed to merry meetings, our dreadful marches to delightful measures. Grim-visaged war has smoothed his wrinkled front. And now, instead of mounting barbed steeds to fright the souls of fearful adversaries, he capers nimbly in a lady's chamber to the lascivious pleasing of a lute. But I, that am not shaped for sportive tricks, nor made to court an amorous looking glass, I that am rudely stamped and want love's majesty to strut before a wanton ambling nymph, I that am curtailed of this fair proportion, cheated of feature by dissembling nature, deformed, unfinished, sent before my time into this breathing world, scarce half made up, and that so lamely and unfashionable that dogs bark at me as I halt by them. Why, love forswore me in my mother's womb. And for I should not deal in her soft laws, she did corrupt frail nature with some bribe to shrimp mine arm up like a withered shrub, to heap an envious mountain on my back, to shape my legs of an unequal size, to disproportion me in every part, like to a chaos or an unlicked bare whelp that carries no impression like the dam. Why? In this weak piping time of peace, have no delight to pass away the time, unless to spy my shadow in the sun, and descant on mine own deformity. Then, since this earth affords no joy to me, but to command, to check, to overbear such as are of better person than myself, I'll make my heaven to dream upon the crown. And whiles I live, to account this world but hell, until this misshaped trunk that bears this head be round impaled with a glorious crown. But yet I know not how to get the crown, for many lives stand between me and home. And I like one lost in a thorny wood that rends the thorns and is rent with the thorns, seeking a way and straying from the way, not knowing how to find the open air, but toiling desperately to find it out, torment myself to catch the English crown, and from that torment I will free myself or hew my way out with the bloody axe.
0: The 1955 film version was again directed and produced by Laurence Olivier, who also stars as the titular king whose Machiavellian rise to power served as a warning to later leaders. This adaptation of Richard III features a star-studded cast including Sir Ian McKellen as Richard III, Dame Maggie Smith as the Duchess of York, and Robert Downey Jr. as Rivers. From Richard III, this is Al Jolson with Sitting on Top of the World.

0: There have also been several adaptations of Shakespeare's Macbeth, the story where three witches tell the Scottish general Macbeth that he would be king of Scotland. Encouraged by his wife, Macbeth kills the king, becomes the new king, and kills more people out of paranoia. Civil war then erupts to overthrow Macbeth, resulting in more death. In 1971, director Roman Polanski was inspired to adapt Macbeth for the big screen after his wife, actress Sharon Tate, was brutally murdered by the Manson family. And then in 2015, directed by Justin Kurzel and featuring Michael Fassbender, came the most beautiful of all the Shakespeare movie adaptations. The cinematography is awesome, and the film overall does a great job at setting the appropriate tone and mood found in the play. While this is one of the most recent Shakespeare adaptations, it isn't a modern Shakespeare movie per se, since it's set in the 11th century. Then there's a 2021 film, The Tragedy of Macbeth, directed by Joel Coen, starring Denzel Washington as Lord Macbeth, and was filmed in black and white to make it feel as if it is untethered from reality.
1: The Queen, my lord, is dead.
2: He should have died hereafter. There would have been a time for such a word. Tomorrow. And tomorrow and tomorrow. Creeps in this petty pace from day to day to the last syllable of recorded time. And all our yesterdays have lighted fools the way to dusty death. Is but a walking shadow. A poor player that struts and frets his hour upon the stage and then is heard no more. It is a tale told by an idiot. Full of sound and fury, signifying nothing.

0: And you've been listening to Maggie Morgan from Meet Me at the Movies. And I hope you're enjoying the stories and all the music from my collection of William Shakespeare's plays.
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0: The play Much Ado About Nothing was adapted to film in 1993. Kenneth Branagh, who adapted the play for the screen and directed it, also stars in the film, which features Emma Thompson, Robert Sean Leonard, Denzel Washington, Michael Keaton, Keanu Reeves and Kate Beckinsale in her film debut. Much Ado About Nothing is a comedy and tells a story of Benedict and Beatrice, who have a sort of merry war between them, and Hero and Claudio, two lovers who will soon marry. But while they wait, they decide to try and trick Benedict and Beatrice to fall in love with each other. Meanwhile, the jealous Don John decides to trick Claudio into thinking Hero is disloyal. But in the end, though, it all turns out to be much ado about nothing.

If music be the food of love, play on. Give me excess of it, that surfeiting the appetite may sicken and so die.

0: that strain again. It had a dying fall. Oh. It came o'er my ear like the sweet sound that breathes upon a bank of violets, stealing and giving odor. Enough. No more. 'Tis not so sweet now as it was before. O spirit of love, how quick and fresh art thou, that notwithstanding thy capacity, receiveth as the sea. Nought enters there of what validity and pitch soe'er, but falls into abatement and low price even in a minute. So full of shapes is fancy that it alone is high fantastical.
1: And that was an extract from director Trevor Nunn's 1996 adaptation of Twelfth Night. His film doesn't stray too far from the original comedy about mad romances complicated by gender confusion, in which a girl disguises herself as a man to be near the count she adores, only to be pursued by the woman he loves. Nunn set his film in the late 19th century, and it was filmed on location in Cornwall. Here from Twelfth Night is

Shakespeare movies on this program, Titus is the most haunting. Julie Taymor is not only one of the greatest stage directors of all time, but she is one of the finest film directors of all time. Taymor finds a way to display the themes and prose from Titus Andronicus into a modern Shakespeare movie that, at times, plays like a 90s music video. Titus is one of the best William Shakespeare movies that really works on a cinematic level and shows why the play is so memorable. In 1999, the first film adaptation of Shakespeare's tragedy Titus is incredibly faithful to its source material despite using experimental storytelling techniques. The movie, which is largely set in the same period as the play, follows the drama and retaliations that take place between Titus, a general in the Roman army, and Tamora, his captive and the queen of the Goths, and stars big names like Anthony Hopkins and Jessica Lange.

Midsummer Night's Dream was written in a highly creative period in Shakespeare's career when he was moving away from the shallow plots that characterised his earlier drama and discovering his more mature style. Most critics believe the play was written for and performed at an aristocratic wedding with Queen Elizabeth I in attendance. Scholars estimate the play was written in 1595 or 1596, when Shakespeare was around 31 or 32 years old, and approximately at the same time as Romeo and Juliet. The 1999 film A Midsummer Night's Dream features Calvin Klein, Michelle Pfeiffer, Rupert Everett and Calista Flockhart, and is based on Enchanted Folly, suggesting that romance is a matter of chance, since love is blind. At the right moment, we are likely to fall in love with the first person our eyes light upon. Much of the play's fun comes during a long night in the forest, where the mischief maker anoints the eyes of sleeping lovers with magic potions that cause them to adore the first person they see upon wakening. From A Midsummer Night's Dream, here is Dance of the Clowns.

0: To Be or Not to Be, a Shakespeare adaptation. It seems a natural consequence that artists should want to translate Shakespeare's works into other mediums, including artwork, novelizations, and a seemingly infinite number of screen adaptations. And there have been over 250 Shakespeare movies produced. And this just proves that Shakespeare film adaptations and movies retain their enduring appeal.
1: Where's a great place to socialise or hold a function?
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0: So, who was William Shakespeare again? Well known, the Bard was an English author of famous plays about a lot of different things, and he lived during the Elizabethan era. But why is Shakespeare considered such a great artist? Born in England in 1564, he started his career as an actor and playwright as a member of the actors' group, the Lord Chamberlain's Company, which would later become the King's Company. They played in several theatres until they eventually built the famous Globe Theatre, their very first own stage. As there were only male members in the company, every role had to be played by men. But that wasn't the reason why Shakespeare's plays like Othello or Hamlet were very popular. To match the various tastes of a diverse audience, Shakespeare created texts of high complexity, containing relatively simple plots, as well as subtle nuances. Being the key to his success, his stories also contained multiple interlocking plots, twists and confusions, containing something for everyone in the audience. So it wasn't just the common people who enjoyed his works, his company even played at the King's Court for the amusement of the aristocracy. Besides the plays, Shakespeare also wrote a multitude of sonnets and poems. At first, his work consisted almost exclusively of histories and comedies, like A Midsummer Night's Dream and Henry VI. Later, tragedies like Hamlet also became part of his portfolio. In his work, Shakespeare used his own special language, rich in metaphors and vivid images. He even created new words which became firmly established. As a consequence, many English words used today, like lonely and gossip, make their first appearance in one of his plays or sonnets. Shakespeare died in 1616 at the age of 52. But his plays are still performed today and amaze audiences. Shakespeare's stories have found their way into many of today's movies, books, and even music. And fortunately, nowadays, women can also play Juliet.
1: Well, I hope you enjoyed the stories and music from my collection of William Shakespeare's plays and film adaptations. I'm Maggie Morgan, and I look forward to spending time with you again when we meet at the movies next Tuesday at 9 a.m. here on 2RRR 88.5 FM. And I'm just going to finish off my program today with that beautiful theme song from Romeo and Juliet. And remember, be kind to one another.
2: How to lose a winning match played for a pair of stainless maidenhoods. Hood my unmanned blood baiting in my cheeks with thy black mantle, till strange love grown bold, think true love acted simple modesty. Come night, come Romeo, come thou day in night, for thou wilt lie upon the wings of night, whiter than new snow on a raven's back. Come, gentle night. Come, loving, black-browed night. Give me my Romeo. And when he shall die, take him and cut him out in little stars. And he will make the face of heaven so fine that all the world will be in love with night and pay no worship to the garish sun. Oh, I have bought the mansion of a love but not possessed it. And though I am sold, not yet enjoyed. So tedious is this day, as is the night before some festival to an impatient child who hath new robes and may not wear them. Oh, here comes my nurse, and she brings news. And every tongue that speaks but Romeo's name speaks heavenly eloquence.

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That's 2rrr.org.au.

Okay. So I suppose I should really kick that up because it wasn't going through, was it? Very quickly, good morning, guys. Welcome to The Perfect Blend here on 2RRR. I'm Wally Howard and I'll be keeping you company through to midday. And I should probably mention that today's a bit special. It's my birthday. I'm not planning to make a great fuss, but I can think of much worse ways to spend a birthday than here with you, sharing some of my favourite music and pushing the wrong buttons. Okay, I've given this morning's show a little subtitle, My Musings on Love and Travel, because when you think about it, the two seem to go together rather well. We travel with people we love, we travel to see people we love, sometimes we leave them behind, and every now and then, if we're lucky, we might even meet someone along the way. So this morning, we'll do a little travelling together with some wonderful music and perhaps a few thoughts about love along the way. So, since it's my birthday, I think we should go somewhere. What do you reckon? Here's Frank Sinatra. Come fly with me.

in the blue. 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Once I get you,

Frank Sinatra there with Come Fly With Me, and we're underway. You know that feeling when you're setting off somewhere with someone special, the bags are packed, you finally left all the organising behind. And for a little while at least, everything in the world seems just right. I think Leslie Gore may have found the perfect soundtrack for that feeling. Sunshine, lollipops, and rainbows.

There we go. Leslie Gore with Sunshine, Lollipops and Rainbows. Perhaps a little bit of unabashed happiness isn't such a bad thing every now and again, is it? Okay, isn't it remarkable how quickly life can change when somebody special comes into it? One day everything is going along much as it always has, and then suddenly you find yourself smiling just a little bit more. There's a little more spring in your step, and somehow the world looks a little different too. Dinah Washington understood that feeling beautifully with What a Difference a Day Makes.

Dean in Washington with What a Difference a Day Makes. And what a difference the right person can make. There's something about new love, isn't there? That wonderful feeling when your heart seems to soar. Which makes our next song rather appropriate. Fifth Dimension with Up, Up and Away.

0: the fifth dimension with Up, Up and Away. And I think we've certainly got the morning off the ground. So let's just take a quick break, shall we?
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Okay. Now, if we're going to talk about love and travel this morning, sooner or later, we're bound to find ourselves at an airport. And airports are curious places, aren't they? They're full of people arriving to see someone they love, people leaving someone behind, and perhaps even a few wondering whether somebody will be there waiting when they land. So let's make our first stop, Los Angeles. Here's Susan Ray with LA International Airport.

Susan Ray with LA International Airport. We've made it to Los Angeles, but we're not staying very long, because one of the pleasures of travelling is hearing familiar things expressed in unfamiliar ways. And love, of course, has never belonged to just one language. So let's cross the Atlantic and hear a Frenchman put his own particular charm into a very familiar word. Here's Sacha Distel with L-O-V-E, love.

Sasha Distel with L-O-V-E, love. And somehow, when it's sung in French, even a word we know very well seems to require just a little extra romance. And since we've come all this way, I think we should stay in Paris for a little while longer. There are some cities that seem to become part of the love stories that happen in them, and Paris has probably inspired more than its fair share. So let's listen to Juliette Gréco, Sous les ciels de Paris, Under the Paris Sky. Hope I got that right.

Juliet Greco with Sous le ciel de Paris, Under the Paris Sky. Now we've got one of our first segments coming up. Yes, you know what it is. Now, we've spent a lot of time under the Paris sky, but our first double shot takes us considerably further afield. First to Brazil, and one of the most famous bossa nova recordings ever made, The Girl from Ipanema, with Stan Getz, Raul Gilberto, I always get that wrong, and the unforgettable vocals from Astrud Gilberto. Beneath that relaxed, sun-drenched sound, there's a little unrequited love. He watches this beautiful young woman pass by, but she seems to not know that he even exists. Then we're going to head off to Asia, and one of the great voices of Chinese popular music, Teresa Teng. Her gentle, intimate style made her enormously popular, and The Moon Represents My Heart became one of her most loved recordings, a beautiful, simple declaration of love. So, from love admired at a distance to love openly declared, two songs, back to back and uninterrupted for your enjoyment. First, The Girl from Ipanema.

Teresa Teng with The Moon Represents My Heart. How beautiful was that? Even though you don't understand a single word, the emotion carries that tune wonderfully. Now, before that, we had Getz and Gilberto with The Girl from Ipanema, our first double shot of the morning. You know, we've been travelling through different countries and different languages, but I don't think you always need to understand every word of a song to share in that emotion, and I think we've just proved that. That last record really proves that point beautifully. And perhaps I can add just one little personal thought. That song is for a special person from the past, from many lifetimes ago. Wherever you are these days, that was for you. Okay, from one expression of love to another, and this time we're heading to Italy, of course. This one comes with a request. Alex has asked to hear Dean Martin, and I think he's chosen rather well for our morning of love and romance and travel. Few singers could make romance sound quite as effortless as Dean. Here's his request. Dean Martin with That's Amore.

Dean Martin with That's Amore for Alex. Well, we haven't been in Italy very long, and already it seems we're packing our bags. That's one of the strange things about travel, isn't it? You can spend months looking forward to visiting somewhere, and then suddenly it's time to leave, sometimes with very mixed feelings about what or perhaps who you're leaving behind. Well, Connie Francis had something to say about that. Arrivederci, Roma.

Connie Francis with Arrivederci Roma, goodbye to Rome. And I think we're going to travel rather further afield this time. Our next song comes from South Pacific, and beneath its cheery, cheerful title, there's actually a rather lovely thought. If you have a dream, perhaps it becomes all the more important when there's someone you want to share it with. Here's Muriel Smith from South Pacific with Happy Talk.

0: good idea? You like?
1: Muriel Smith with Happy Talk from the Rodgers and Hammerstein South Pacific. There's an interesting story behind that voice. In the 1958 film, the role of Bloody Mary was played by Juanita Hall, but the singing voice you heard was actually Muriel Smith, who dubbed the songs for her. One of those voices heard by millions of people, although perhaps not everybody knew the name of the woman they were listening to. Let's take a short break, shall we?
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Throughout our travels this morning, I think we've discovered that love is much the same wherever you go. It transcends nationalities, crosses language barriers, and if you're lucky, somewhere along the way, you finally meet that someone special. Someone who makes you think, I've travelled all this way, I've met all these people, but I'm never going to find another you? That's a powerful thought, and perhaps that's one of the wonderful things about love. Out of all the people in all the places in the world, somehow one person becomes that person. And I think the Seekers probably said it best, I'll never find another you.

0: The Seekers with I'll Never Find Another You. Have you ever visited somewhere, left again, and felt that somehow a little piece of you stayed behind? Sometimes it's the place itself, a street, a view, a little cafe you stumbled across, and sometimes, of course, it's because of someone you met while you were there. Either way, years later, just hearing the name of that place can bring it all flooding back. Tony Bennett knew something about leaving something behind. I left my heart in San Francisco.
1: The loveliness of Paris

Tony Bennett with I Left My Heart in San Francisco. We've talked about leaving a little piece of yourself behind in a place. But sometimes, of course, what you're really leaving behind is a person. And anyone who's ever had to say goodbye to someone they love at an airport knows that travelling isn't always about the excitement of where you're going. Sometimes all you can think about is the person who isn't coming with you. And we have Peter, Paul and Mary telling us a little bit about that, leaving on a jet plane.

Well, that's telling me, isn't it? That was Peter, Paul and Mary leaving on a jet plane, and the double espresso is our primary segment. And there are some goodbyes where you know exactly what you're going to miss. A smile, the way someone laughs, perhaps even some little habit that used to drive you mad. And that's love. And that's the lovely thought behind our double espresso this morning. People may travel out of our lives, but the memories they leave with us are ours forever to keep. And I couldn't think of two better people to express that than Ella Fitzgerald and Louis Armstrong. They can't take that away from me. Our double espresso for the morning.